this train. Don't mind.

Grateful Dead recorded July 4th, 1990 at the Sandstone Amphitheater in Bonner Springs, Kansas, kicking off set one with Cold Rain and Snow, Walkin' Blues, Mississippi Half Step, Queen Jane Approximately, and the recently revived Loose Lucy. We're going to hear the whole show over the next few weeks. Please stay tuned for a lovely Dead & Company performance of Days Between and more when the Grateful Dead Hour continues.

It's the Grateful Dead Hour. I'm David Gans. I've been a huge fan of the song Days Between since I first heard the Grateful Dead do it in 1993. I was happy to hear it in Dead & Company shows with Bob Weir singing lead and the amazing Jeff Chimenti on piano. This is Dead & Company in Bristow, Virginia on June 3rd, 2023. Enjoy!

From Bob Weir's second solo album, Heaven Help the Fool, released in 1978. Bobby toured this album with the Bob Weir Band, which included keyboardist Brent Midland, and that's how Brent found his way into the Grateful Dead in 1979. Weir changed the band name to Bobby and the Midnights in the early 80s and released a couple of albums under that name. You also heard Bobby sing in Days Between with Dead & Company on June 3rd, 2023. That show and lots more Dead Co. shows are available in a variety of formats on Nugs. And now, here are some scenes from next week's Grateful Dead Hour.

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I'll be in Aurora, Illinois on June 18th, Milwaukee on June 19th, Dowagiac, Michigan on June 20th, and Garcia's in Chicago June 21st. I'll be at Jerry Day in Atlanta August 1st and 2nd. I have lots of live shows available for streaming and download at Nugs and Bandcamp, and you can buy my music and books in my online store, perfectible.net. My newest book is The Grateful Dead by Jim Marshall, a collection of images by the legendary photographer that I co-curated with Amelia Davis, perfectible.net. You can learn how to become a sponsor of the Grateful Dead Hour and other ways of supporting the program at gdhour.com/support. And you can reach me anytime by email. I'm gans@well.com. This has been Grateful Dead Hour number 1965. Thank you for your kind attention, everybody. I'm David Gans, and I'll meet you back here next week.

0: Please be advised, the following program is rated RR and XXX and is intended for consumption by consenting adults only. Any other use of this program might be dangerous, leading to the destruction of possibly brain cells located in a remote area of the cranium of many unsuspecting near-humanoid individuals. Those who suffer from narrow-mindedness, restricted sense of humor, or monotheistic apoplexia should immediately find something else to do. Adverse side effects from listening to the Eclectic Circus may include nausea, diarrhea, elevated blood pressure, high nerves, mental seizures, ear cramps, outraged sense of decency, and strings of spittle oozing from the corners of the mouth, dripping off the chin, leaving unsightly damp spots on the listener's lap. This warning is given in accordance to the rules and regulations of the FCE, the Federal Commission of Entertainment, the BCA, Beer Consumers of America, your local office of hometown insecurity, and one or two members of the county thought control department.
1: Good evening, young Republicans, and welcome to the first annual Scorched Earth Day celebration sponsored by the Sons of Conservatism in cooperation with no one, actually. A couple of announcements before we get going with the entertainment. There's a white Ford Fairlane in the Lexus-only section of the parking lot. Don't get up, you've already been towed. Covert Operations is having a bake sale. They don't say where. And there's a meeting Sunday of the Elitist Club, Exclusionary Chapter, Xenophobic Subcommittee, and no one is invited. Okay, then. Is the band ready? Good. Let's give a warm, reactionary welcome to the foreman.

it's been one fine day, today being Friday, May 23rd, 2025. One fine day. I hope the whole weekend is fine, this being a holiday weekend. Dave with you on WHAY in beautiful downtown Whitley City. One fine day. A shout out to the members of the BCA and CCA who are in attendance tonight. All 7.5 of our faithful listeners are out there. East Pineout, we understand, should be consuming. Stearns is haunted but undaunted, or vice versa, and we always like our vice versas. Versus vices. Elbows are bending on the bend, they're rocking on the ridge. Family's all right at Homa in Altus, Oklahoma. Wisconsin has Layla of the Prairie. And Bronson's handy with Randy. They're cool. And Corbin chilling in Colorado with Chris and Mrs. Chris. Burnside's bustling, and we bank on you bank. Of course, friends, there is no lake in Parker's Lake. Having established that, the opening song tonight, The Chiffons from 1963. The leader of that vocal group was Barbara Lee, who was born on May 23rd, 1947, passed away in 1992 at the age of 54. Moving right along here, we do have our notes in the news, and we launch our notes in the news from our medical reports from China without tariffs department. Medical reports from China without tariffs department. An unnamed man in Chongqing, China, was admitted to a hospital after suffering a persistent cough. Doctors noted suspicious shadows in his right lung on scans and a bronchoscopy. I'm having troubles here tonight. Showed that he had a fungal lung disease. The man admitted that he had developed a habit of smelling his dirty socks when he removed them at the end of the day. So, doctors tested some of his worn socks, and of course, then they found Aspergillus, a mold that caused his lung disease. And a couple in Jilin, China, were forced to visit a hospital after the woman's hand became stuck in her boyfriend's mouth. They were testing whether her hand would fit in his mouth when the muscles in his mouth spasmed, preventing her from pulling her hand out. The man's face turned red and he began salivating, and his teeth were clamped down on her hand. She said, "It felt like my hand was stuck in a meat grinder." At the hospital, doctors administered muscle relaxants to the man, and after about 20 minutes, the woman was able to remove her hand. You never can trust these combinations.

That's Pure Prairie League, their 1975 cover of the Buddy Holly hit from 1956, That'll Be the Day. Today is May 23rd, 2025. Dave with you on WHAY. The Eclectic Circus is the name of the game. We start that set off with Ray Stevens from 1984, I'm Kissing You Goodbye. Bob Seger, live in Detroit from 1975, Traveling Man and Beautiful Loser. Saxophonist Thomas Cartwell, a.k.a. Alto Reed, with that band, turning 75 today. And Woody Herman from 1941, Woodshedding with Woody, the name of the instrumental. Woody was born on this date in 1913. He passed away at the age of 74 in 1987. Moving right along, per the script. These notes, our notes in the news, and these notes come from our... Look up in the sky. It's a bird. It's a plane. No, look out. It's a bird department. A reporter from a TV station was embedded in a war zone last month. Not in the Middle East, but in Sarasota, Florida, where he went to report on a couple of fierce hawks. The reporter, Jeff Patterson, said, "It's not often you have to go to a story wearing a riot gear helmet and carrying an umbrella on a sunny day for protection." Even so, a hawk attacked the helmet and left a gash in it. The hawks are nesting outside a local business, making it hard for clients to safely park and come inside. According to the store owner, the minute you go in the walkway, you get attacked. A Florida Fish and Wildlife Conservation Commission officer called to the scene was attacked also, and several others have suffered of a hawk's wrath. The shopkeeper's husband was attacked 8 times just while taking out the trash. Unfortunately, she was informed that the hawks are protected and she can't do anything while the nest is there. So she'll have to wait till the young birds take off and the parents leave before she can return or she can remove the nest.

Once upon a summer sidewalk, there was this little ant whose name was Smith. Aunt Smith had been working hard in the grass all morning long, doing what ants do when they're working. But now it was afternoon, and he was making his willy-nilly way across the warm cement, feeling the heat of the sun under his many little feet. Everything was wonderful in Aunt Smith's universe, until he looked up. Right above him, he saw a huge, monstrous, buzzing fly, whose name was Smith, too. But Aunt Smith didn't know this. He only knew that he hated the fly because the fly could fly. He couldn't fly. He wasn't a flying ant. And there were other differences that led to his prejudice. So you can imagine how Aunt Smith felt when out of the corner of his runaway eye, he looked back and saw this huge hand arc through the air and capture Fly Smith and destroy him. Aunt Smith stopped in his tracks, chuckled quietly to himself. How was he to know that that hand's foot would step on him? And how was Mr. Smith to know that he had just killed two Smiths? Ant, Fly, Smith.

0: You look after each other, y'all. Thank you very much. Take care now. Thank you.
1: Thank you. That's the Dave Matthews Band wrapping up that quartet of songs that started with Beth Hart and the title track from her 2015 album, Better Than Home. Nazareth, from 1999, Party in the Kremlin. Their founding member and drummer, Daryl Sweet. It was his last album he appeared on. He passed away in 1999. He was born in 1947 on May 23rd. He was 51 at the time of his passing, Daryl Sweet. And Ken Nordine, with the Saga of the Smith Family from 1958. Smith being the last name of the ant and the last name of the fly. And Ants, of course, featured in the Dave Matthews selection, live in Boulder, Colorado from 2001. Ants Marching, one of their signature songs. The violinist, Boyd Tinsley, turning 61 today. Moving right along here on the Eclectic Circus, we have more notes in the news to conclude the hour, and these notes come from our Modern Technology is Here to Help You department. Yes, Modern Technology is here to help you. The Summit County, Colorado Sheriff's Department responded to a call on the slopes of Keystone Resort. Not an injured skier, but a wayward car that had taken a wrong turn and ended up on the School Marm ski run. The abandoned car had a note on the windshield explaining that the driver had been following GPS and ended up stuck in the snow. A tow truck removed the car, which was returned to the owner. Modern technology. A small Welsh village has been inundated by shoppers looking for an Aldi supermarket that does not exist. A pin on Google Maps, probably dropped as a prank, directs shoppers and delivery drivers to a grassy field in the tiny town, leaving locals unamused. One large milk tank truck became stuck on a narrow village street while trying to locate the store, and according to one resident, a bloke with a pallet of bread thought he'd been hired to stock shelves. Finally, Aldi got involved and said it would work with Google Maps to get the pin removed.
2: Well, I was new in town, I just pulled in. I was looking for the house of a dear old friend, but just how to reach the place was still a question. So I stopped an old man on the street. I said, "Hey, sir, excuse me, please, but I wonder if you'd give me some directions." I told him the address, and he said, "Yes, I know what you want to do, but I'm a little fuzzy-minded part of the time, so let me think this through." He began to mumble and scratch his chin, then he snapped his fingers, gave me a grin, and said, "Okay, son, here's all you gotta do. You're going north, take a left on South Wright Street, go up the hill to Down Avenue, turn left at the corner of Circle Square, and then right onto Lethbridge Lane. Take the left-hand fork at Spooner Road, then easy avenue to Hardin Boulevard, turn back to the left on Right Front Street, and it's right down there on your left." Well, I did what he said as best I could, and I thought I was doing pretty darn good. I'd made every turn.

feeding the birds with a smile upon his face was that old man whose directions began my recent wild goose chase. I went up to him, I said, "Hey friend, could you give me those directions again?" He said, "Sure, here's all you do to reach the place. You're going north, take a left on South Wright Street, go up the hill to Down Avenue, turn left at the corner of Circle Square, then right onto Leftwich Lane. Take the left-hand fork at Spooner Road, then Easy Avenue to Hardin Boulevard, turn back to the left on Wright Front Street, it's right down there on your left." "Oh, but that's just what I did," I said, "but I wound up back here instead of getting to the place I want to find. And since I'm right here, all I can say is that there must be some other way to get me to the place I had in mind." He said, "No, the way you go is the way I told you to. And if this ain't where you want to be, well, there's nothing I can do. 'Cause that address you gave to me is right over there across the street. I can get you to here, but the rest is up to you. You're going north, take a left on South Wright Street, go up the hill to Down Avenue, turn left at the corner of Circle Square, and then right on the Leftwich Lane. Take the left-hand fork at Spooner Road, then Easy Avenue to Hardin Boulevard.

Well, we started off asking for directions and wound up lost in the ozone. Mike Cross began things from 1990 with that ode to the kindly old man who directed him to across the street by way of many streets and avenues. Firefall from 1980, Clouds Across the Sun. Jock Bartley, the lead guitarist with Firefall, turning 75 today. King Buffalo from 2021, Interlude. And Space Hog from 1995 with the song Space Hog. That's from the album Resident Alien. I believe that was their first album. And then Motorhead. Yes, Motorhead from 1993, Lost in the Ozone. Today is Friday, May 23rd, 2025. Dave with you on WHAY. This is the Eclectic Circus. And we will get to our extended jam after we take a brief musical interlude.

0: listening to the Eclectic Circus on WHAY 98.3 in Whitley City, Kentucky. This program has been known to produce violent intestinal reactions in those who suffer from mental and emotional queasiness when confronted by music and language that does not fit mainstream concepts of good taste, polite society, and culturally uplifting morality. Please have your queas quotient qualitatively quantified before you continue listening to this program. If you find your bowels turning to slime when you hear the words bowels and slime in the same sentence, you may possibly suffer from a degree of mental and emotional queasiness that would disqualify your acceptance as a listener to the Eclectic Circus, in which case you are urged to return your head to the hiding place it just recently pumped from. Failure to do so might result in grievous damage to your fragile sense of moral outrage and turpitude. Remember, you have been warned and must accept total responsibility for your own actions. When you start sputtering in righteous indignation while your body twitches with violent spasms, don't blame us. Thank you.
1: Very well. We do have our final notes in the news tonight on the Eclectic Circus, and these notes come from our Eating Disorders Department, or disorderly eating, as the case may be. 19-year-old Canadian business student Javeria Wassam was with a friend in Toronto when she hatched the brilliant idea to try to bite into a 3-inch jawbreaker. Immediately, Javeria's jaw began to hurt, and a tooth became loose. Well, x-rays revealed that she had suffered 2 fractures in her jaw, and the following day she underwent surgery and had her jaw wired shut for 6 weeks. She said she would probably never try a jawbreaker again. It was a dumb idea, quote unquote. Eating disorders. When Luna, a 7-month-old Bernese mountain dog, a Bernese mountain dog, by the way, is about 2 foot tall at the shoulder, and they weigh about 100 pounds. Anyway, Luna had been vomiting and clearly was in pain from a distended stomach. Well, she arrived at the Corona Animal Emergency Center in Corona, California, and veterans took x-rays that revealed a large buildup in the pup's gastrointestinal system and quickly began exploratory abdominal surgery. Among their findings were 24 socks, a scrunchie, 2 hair ties, a shoe insert, a onesie, and multiple pieces of cloth, for a grand total of 44 foreign objects. Don't fear, friends. Luna survived and is recovering.
2: I'll

0: right up and ride the downer, the most exciting.
1: I'll buy a ticket.
0: A bright young man, yes, the most you sir. One more, step right through the gate here. Okay, all aboard, can't ride without a ticket, right?

0: time to cook, you know? We cook everything to order, honey.
1: Empty your suitcase on the counter.
0: Okay, honey, it's cooking.
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9: All right, step right up and ride the downer. Come on.

0: Brian's hot tonight.
1: All right. Yeah, Foghat concludes our extended jam this evening, May 23rd, 2025. The Kinks started things off from 1972, Maximum Consumption. Ramsey Lewis with a classic from 1965, The In Crowd. His drummer, Isaac Red Holt, born on May 23rd, 1932, passed away at the age of 91 in 2023. Then we had Frankie and the Witch Fingers with Future Phobic from 2023. The name of the album, Data Doom. They're from Bloomington, Indiana. Nirvana, 1993 Unplugged album, gave us The Man Who Sold the World, a cover of a David Bowie song from 1970. Chris Novoselic from that band turning 60 today. The Mahavishnu Orchestra from 1970. We heard Meeting of the Spirits. Members of that group, interesting quartet, John McLaughlin on guitar, Jan Hammer on piano, Jerry Goodman violin, and Billy Cobham on drums. Billy turning 81 today. Happy birthday to Billy. Conception Corporation, Ride the Downer from 1972. The Zoo, Written on the Wind from 1968, came from the only album they ever released, which was entitled The Zoo. Betty Carter from 1963, Round Midnight. She was born on this date in 1929, passed away in 1998 at 69. Actually, I keep saying born on this date. All of these birthdays are from last Friday night, May 16th. From last Friday, May 16th, they were scheduled for last week's show, which I didn't do last week because of the bad weather that was rumbling on in here. Sorry about that. Anyway, why waste a perfectly good program? And so all the birthdays are actually from May 16th, not from May 23rd, which is tonight. So from Betty Carter, we went to Smokey from 1976. Smokey, a big band in England. They never made it over here in the States. I'll Meet You at Midnight. You know, a couple of midnight songs there. That song was written by Nicky Chinn, who turned 80 on May 16th. I totally overlooked that, dummy. That's a Mahogany Rush from 1974, Changing. Hawkwind, Streets of Fear from 1981. King Crimson, live in Chicago, 2017, Circus, the name of the selection. The guitarist with the band, longtime member of King Crimson, Robert Fripp, turning 79 today. Also turning 79 today, the drummer with Foghat, Robert Earl. And that was Alive in California from 2005, Driving Wheel. And that takes care of our little get-together tonight. Oh, my goodness, it's going to be a big weekend at the Indianapolis Speedway, isn't it? Well, I hope you'll join us next Friday night for more of the Not-So-Same. Maybe I'll see you up there at the 500 on Monday, huh? Well, there's always Sunday.
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2: 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See Stan, Daredevil Harris, set his nostril hairs on fire and drive to Milwaukee. 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
5: With your weather flash for Whitley City, I'm Will Walker on Hay 98. 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Tonight, mostly cloudy with a low around 65. A chance of showers and thunderstorms may develop as the evening progresses. Saturday brings mostly cloudy skies with a high near 78. Showers and thunderstorms are likely throughout the day, especially in the afternoon. Currently, it's 69 and overcast. I'm Will Walker with your weather flash.
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Been fighting with a feeling like I'm alone inside of me.

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this would be a sad old place and a sad old world and a pretty bad place for a boy and a girl and a boy and his dog and his old paint horse. Of course, we gotta gather around and make a little noise for a good old boy.

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1: With your weather flash for Whitley City, I'm Will Walker on Hay98. 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Tonight, mostly cloudy with a low around 65. A chance of showers and thunderstorms may develop as the evening progresses. Saturday brings mostly cloudy skies with a high near 78 and a chance of rain showers throughout the day, along with scattered thunderstorms in the afternoon. Currently, it's 69 and overcast. I'm Will Walker with your weather flash.
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Then I awake and look around me at these four gray walls that surround me. 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
3: With your weather flash for Whitley City, I'm Will Walker on Hay 98. 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Tonight, mostly cloudy with a low around 65. A chance of rain showers could develop later, bringing some moisture to the area. On Saturday, showers and thunderstorms are likely, with a high near 77, and conditions remaining mostly cloudy throughout the day. Currently, it's 68 and mainly clear. I'm Will Walker with your weather flash.
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1: With your weather flash for Whitley City, I'm Will Walker on Hay 98. 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Tonight, mostly cloudy with a low around 65. A chance of rain showers is possible, creating a damp atmosphere. Looking ahead to Saturday, mostly cloudy skies feature a high near 77, with showers and thunderstorms likely throughout the day, especially in the afternoon. Currently it's 67 and overcast. I'm Will Walker with your weather flash.
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1: With your weather flash for Whitley City, I'm Will Walker on Hay 98. 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Tonight, mostly cloudy with a low around 65. A chance of rain showers could develop later. Looking ahead to Saturday, mostly cloudy skies will feature a high near 77, with showers and thunderstorms likely throughout the day. Currently, it's 67 and overcast. I'm Will Walker with your weather flash.
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1: With your weather flash for Whitley City, I'm Will Walker on Hay 98. 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Tonight, mostly cloudy with a low around 65. A chance of rain showers is possible, leading to a damp evening. On Saturday, mostly cloudy skies with a high near 77. Showers and thunderstorms are likely, especially in the afternoon, bringing some much-needed rain to the area. Currently, it's 66 and overcast. I'm Will Walker with your weather flash.
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were quarter then. Bobby socks and jeans were in. Elvis sang the songs that we love so. The most important thing to us was putting gas in my old truck so I could take us to the driving show.

With the recent passing of David Allan Coe and Don Schlitz, who wrote The Gambler and so many classic songs, we look towards Memorial Day and a celebration of our greatest country stars who have gone to their reward. So join us for our Memorial Day feature of Hillbilly Heaven. 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
1: With your weather flash for Whitley City, I'm Will Walker on Hay 98. 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This morning, cloudy with a high near 77. A slight chance of rain showers is possible today. Tonight, mostly cloudy with showers and thunderstorms, a low around 63. Looking ahead to Sunday, partly sunny with a high near 81 and a chance of rain. Currently, it's 66 and overcast. I'm Will Walker with your weather flash.
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1: 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Today, cloudy with a high near 77. Rain showers are likely throughout the day. Tonight, mostly cloudy with a low around 63, and showers likely continuing into the early hours. On Sunday, partly sunny skies with a high near 81 and a chance of thunderstorms later in the day. Today, it's 66 and overcast. I'm Sarah Silver with your weather flash.
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3: With your weather flash for Whitley City, I'm Sarah Silver on Hay 98. 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This morning, overcast with a high near 77. A chance of rain showers is likely. Later today, showers and thunderstorms with a high around 74. Tonight, mostly cloudy with a low around 63. Looking ahead to Sunday, partly sunny with a high near 81. Currently, it's 67 and overcast. I'm Sarah Silver with your weather flash.
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1: 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I'm the Bowman, and welcome to this week's Outdoor Adventures. Are you looking for something cool to do this summer? 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Well, let's take a look at that Kentucky field calendar from May 24th through May 30th, 2026. May 25th, 1900, Congress bans market hunting by enacting the Lacey Act. More importantly, it's Memorial Day. People are often confused about the meaning of Memorial Day or just interpret it incorrectly. This is not Veterans Day, Armed Forces Day. This is Memorial Day, the day we mourn and remember the U.S. military personnel who died while serving in the United States Armed Forces. It's the men and women who never made it home. Like, I have an uncle that never came back. He died in World War II at the Battle of the Leyte Gulf during the Battle of Samar. He was on board the USS Hull, and his station took a direct hit on October 25th, 1944. Yes, a true American hero. May 30th is the Red River Gorge Bigfoot Fest. That's right, right there in Stanton. Turtle Man, Swamp Man's going to be there. How about some arts and crafts, food trucks, iconic cars? It's all at the Stanton City Park from 10 a.m. to 7 p.m. It's going to be more fun you can shake a Bigfoot at. 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And for the 16th straight year, congratulate me, I didn't get drawn for that elk lottery. There's always next year. 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
2: With your weather flash for Whitley City, I'm Sarah Silver on Hay 98. 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Today, a chance of rain showers, then showers and thunderstorms. Cloudy with a high near 77. Tonight, showers and thunderstorms with mostly cloudy skies. A low around 63. Looking ahead to Sunday, a slight chance of rain showers, then showers and thunderstorms likely. Partly sunny with a high near 81. Currently, it's 68 and overcast. I'm Sarah Silver with your weather flash.
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5: And now here's a guy who puts his pants on just like you do. Hopefully. Actually, I don't care how he puts them on as long as he does. Your host, Rick Dollar.
6: No worries about that this week, Kent Jones. This is Rick Dollar, of course, with the Rick Dollar Show. And Kent Jones will be appearing at the Funny Bone. Wait a minute. It's called the Unfunny Bone. Okay. Hey, folks, thanks for joining us this week, man. We got some new music in the top five. Two songs that have jumped in the top five. and a great conversation with Mr. Tim Shelton from Newfound Road. But first,
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1: Rick Dollar for the Rick Dollar Show and the Rick Dollar Show podcast. And do not adjust your television screen. That is Tim Shelton with me today. How are you, sir? Look at that.
2: Good. How are you?
1: And that was a cool little look thing you did there. I got to work on that. I need to do that, you know?
2: No, actually, I'm trying to keep the cat away.
1: So that is not, to get this correct, that's not your spare cat. That just is the cat, right?
2: The one and only.
1: I just want to kind of go over some things real quick. I mean, this 25-year anniversary thing is, I didn't even see that coming, dude. I mean, I don't understand. It doesn't seem like it should be that long. I'll just put it that way.
2: That's what happens when you get old. Oh, stick around long enough.
1: Is there anything that you would have done differently?
2: Well, that's a loaded question. Yeah, but probably there's not, there's too much to cover within a 30-minute time period. So, yeah.
1: I don't know, man. You got a great lineup. Of course, you know, Junior's around, and anytime Junior's around, I can't be responsible for any of that. So, and I'm sure you can't either.
2: No.
1: No. He's a sick man, isn't he? I think the second or third interview that I ever did with the first podcast that we put out, I think it was Junior, and I was shocked. I was like, man, how much hair can a man grow, you know?
2: It's a lot.
1: It's scary sometimes.
2: Yeah, it's a lot.
1: Well, okay, now this first single that you guys had out from mm-hmm. the record just got some major mileage, and mm-hmm. I don't think that one's going to go anywhere anytime soon as far as people wanting to hear that song. But you're telling me that you've got a second one coming out here in the next few weeks, right?
2: We got a third one coming out. We had so our first one came out in November.
1: Mm-hmm.
2: Need to get some highway in. And then we did a gospel song.
1: Yeah.
2: That Chris and Morgan Stapleton and Ronnie and Garnet Bowman wrote called I Will Someday. And then our third one comes out next week from today. That was as we're recording this.
1: Yeah. What are we looking at on the, what's that one called?
2: It's called The World to You. And it's another Ronnie Bowman song. You know, we lost Ronnie earlier this year. Ronnie, we were good friends. You know, I'm not somebody that can claim like I've known Ronnie since, you know, pre-LRB days or early LRB days. I've known Ronnie for 20 years, but we've been friends, close friends, for the last six or so. Done a lot of writing together, played a lot of shows together. You know, we went out when I had the Tim Shelton Syndicate and played a lot of shows together. We were his band.
1: Yeah.
2: And we'd play, you know, either we'd play a set before him and then come back later in the day and close the show out with Ronnie and playing his music, or we would do one big set where we would feature kind of both of our band's music, but mostly Ronnie. So I got to know Ronnie real well, and he sent me a whole bunch of songs, and this was one of them. Or I think Josh sent me this, but I didn't know at the time when Josh Martin of the Woodbox Heroes sent me this, that this was something he had co-written with Ronnie a few years back. And I knew, like, right away, I knew it would probably be a single at some point, or felt it was good enough to be. And it feels like a song that Tony Rice would have recorded around the Native American era. You know, it's kind of got that vibe to me. So, you know, it feels like that kind of material to me when I think about it.
1: I gotcha. What's your fondest memory of having Ronnie around?
2: Being on stage with him, performing with him, singing with him. But you know, there's many, because, like, just hanging out with him. Like, he was a special human being. I mean, talent aside, like, that's the obvious, easy part to talk about. But, like, when you got to know him, he was just such a – Ronnie was an encourager.
1: Yeah. I've heard, you know? I've heard a lot of people say different things about Ronnie Bowman. Like you're talking about, I think the talent and all that stuff's a give me. But he was just a great person. is.
2: Yeah, just a very warm, special, unique individual that made you feel, for example, like I had never gone, I'd written with people and gone to their house and written with, you know, Tim Stafford and Josh Schilling and some other great musicians, but I'd never gone to like a formal writing room at a publisher's office in Nashville and written until I wrote with Ronnie. And we went there and I felt like, you know, I had a little imposter syndrome, you know, because Ronnie's written all these hit songs, huge songs, massive hit songs, and not just great bluegrass tunes, but like song of the year CMA, you know. So I had imposter syndrome because I dabble in writing, you know, like I don't consider myself some amazing writer. But he makes you feel like you belong. And he was just a special guy. Like he made you feel special. He made you feel like, you know, we never got off the phone or saw each other where he didn't tell you he loved you and you knew he meant it.
1: Yeah. I've heard that for more than one. I was talking to Tominski the other day and he was telling me the same thing. He's like, this dude was just not from here. There's just, he was from here, but he was like this most special thing.
2: Well, he was. He was,
1: you know.
2: Yeah, talent aside, I mean, I've never had more fun on stage than being next to Ronnie singing with him. But just being with him backstage and hanging out and talking on the phone, you know, like it was just, he was just a special guy. He was a unique person and just an encourager.
1: So what would you do differently if you could do everything all over again with Tim Shelton, whole nine?
2: I got you. There's probably a lot of things. We started out doing all gospel music. Right. Newfound Road first started. And I think I probably would not have gone that route just exclusively to gospel music. I think I would have just done what we do now, which is feature gospel music, of course, because I love that stuff. I grew up with it. It's what I cut my teeth on. It's the first place I ever sang was church. But I love all kinds of music. And I don't think I would have got myself pigeonholed early on.
1: Yeah,
2: for just one thing.
1: Yeah,
2: but that's a big one.
1: We're so massive at it. I mean, for a long time, that was just what you did.
2: Mm-hmm. And,
1: but now I'm seeing a whole nother dimension in what's happening with Newfound Road with these hit songs and the way that you're handling things. And I just think it's a growth spurt or something's growing in what Newfound Road was doing. I mean, do you agree with that or am I just out in left field?
2: I don't know. It's hard for me to say because I'm not on the outside looking in, you know. I don't know what people's perception is or anything else. I just know what I do from the inside. I think being around 25 years as opposed to like starting out, that I think that had adds some weight to whatever we're doing at this point, you know, because these songs have been around in some cases 25 years, you know, as us doing them. And some of them not quite that long, but you know, with it's interesting, like you know, we didn't play music for years. Yeah. We took over a decade off the road as Newfound Road, but we were still getting a couple of million streams a year on Spotify without releasing anything, you know? So people still liked it. And then a song that we cut years ago, I think it was on the Life in a Song record. We did an acapella. It's the only way I've ever known the song. I'm sure there's been music put in some version out there, but we did When I Get Home. And that song kind of went viral on TikTok and social media. I don't know how that happens. It just did. But yeah, people seem to like what we've done over the years, and I'm really grateful for it. But yeah, I think just being around 25 years doesn't hurt anything, you know.
1: Yeah, I think
2: we've tried to raise the bar every time we make a new record. You know, I think everybody does, but we've really tried to do that, and we've really tried to do that with the live show too.
1: Well, I mean, with your vocals and what you've had around you all this time, in and out, and you know, here and there. Mm-hmm. When you can pull off an a cappella number like that, that shows the teeth, I think, of the vocalist and the arrangement and the whole nine. And you know, that just doesn't happen anymore. Not very often. You know?
2: Yeah. Yeah. I mean, there's still some bands out there doing it, but yeah, I don't know how many. I really haven't thought about it, to be honest, but
1: not many.
2: I just do what I try to do the music I like and find songs that I like that speak to me and hope that I've got a pretty good gauge on what I think what people will like. You know, it doesn't necessarily mean radio will like it, but I know what the live audience will like for sure. I've got a pretty good radar for that. And so far radio has been real supportive of this new music too. So
1: is it getting harder to find music like that these days or songs?
2: It's always been hard because I'm just real picky about what we do, you know? And I really dig like the old stuff, and it's kind of like, I don't know if it's been by design or if it's just whatever, but I like throwing a few covers on an album. You know, I like giving a fresh take on an old song, you know, or our version of an old song, and people seem to like it too. So here we are.
1: I'd love to hear you guys cover a Stanley Brothers tune.
2: Oh, we have. Yeah, we do. Yeah.
1: I mean, that would be a really good thing, I think, for your next record. that's just me. Okay.
2: Yeah.
1: Nobody could do it like they could, man. I mean, I remember the first time I heard a Stanley Brothers tune, I was freaked out. I mean, and I was young. I was like 13 years old.
2: Mm-hmm.
1: No idea that two humans could be that close on what they did.
2: Well, they had a real unique style, you know. Nobody else sounded like them in that first generation. And even after, really, especially with Ralph, you know, Carter's writing and everything was great, and his singing was great, but Ralph really had this mournful, ancient quality to his voice and his phrasing and how he said things and sang things, you know, that I don't think it's been duplicated. People have tried to imitate a lot of their style of music over the years, and us included, but, yeah, Ralph especially had a real unique quality to his voice.
1: I don't think there's going to be anybody else like that can actually pull that off anymore. I mean, I think there's guys out there that attempt it on a regular basis. And
2: yeah,
1: I hear it.
2: Yeah.
1: I don't know.
2: Yeah. Well, you know, there's only, I think all of us that do bluegrass, or most of us, are influenced in some way by either Ralph or the Stanleys.
1: Exactly.
2: But I also think it's good that we kind of try to find our own voice and our own sound, which, you know, you can hear a little bit of Ralph and what we do. And, cause that's what I cut my teeth on when I first got into bluegrass. It was a lot of Ralph and a lot of Sparks and, the Crow record. And then, later on, it was the LRB with Ronnie in it and early Third Time Out records and Doyle, of course. That's really what I cut my teeth on in bluegrass.
1: And that's all the royalty right there, buddy.
2: Yeah. And then I dug into Flat and Scruggs after all those things, after all those bands I just mentioned. Then Tony, you know, of course, the Manzanita record was the first Tony record I heard aside from the Crow album. But the first like Tony Rice album was Manzanita, so that blew my mind first time I heard that.
1: I had no idea. You know, I'd all, you know, grown up listening to Stanley Brothers and all these other guys. But dang, I was like, who is this guy? And who does he think he is? And then I found out.
2: Absolutely. I think Tony, you know, there's a couple of musicians and from the first and second generation that I think have influenced more people than anybody. And I think Earl, obviously Munro, and you'd have to put Tony in the mix of influential artists in bluegrass and acoustic music. Cause you know, there's so many great guitar players out there, and it all that goes back to him, you know, and his music and those records.
1: Exactly.
2: So I think, you know, as far as influential players, musicians, just their instruments alone, not to mention he was a great singer. Like Tony was a monster vocalist in his prime.
1: I think a lot of people, they get the most popular end of bluegrass a lot of times. And unless they go back and do a little work or get really interested in it, they don't know about these things.
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2: Yeah, I don't know. I think it's easier now to find those music because years ago, you know, you'd have to either catch it on some radio show or if you're lucky to live in an area where it was on, and then you might catch a show on public radio at Saturday night or Sunday night or Saturday morning or whatever. And then you'd have to go, otherwise you'd have to go find a record back in the old days or CD later on, cassettes. But now you can just pull it up, YouTube it, Spotify, Apple Music. It's easy to find. So now when somebody like Billy Strings, who's done obviously amazing things musically and for his career, when somebody like that says, hey, go listen to Larry Sparks on social media, you can guarantee a lot of people are able to go find a Larry Sparks tune.
1: Sure.
2: And dig into it. So I think it's easier now for people to dig into the old stuff. And I think they are. I think when somebody like Billy Strings says, hey, go listen, you guys should go listen to Larry Sparks or go watch Larry Sparks at Ralph Stanley Festival in May. You know, he made a post the other day I saw, you know, it's stuff like that. You know, it's really helpful to someone like Larry. So, yeah, I think it's easier now to find music and dig into it. Hopefully that's going on. I think it is.
1: I think the first time I met Sparks was at the Wimmer Festival in Bristol, Virginia. I think it was one year, but it was a few years ago. And I had no idea the celebrity that Larry Sparks carries with himself.
2: Mm-hmm.
1: No idea. Mm-hmm. So I go back into this place where he's signing stuff, and he's like, oh, are you ready to go? So I lead him through the hallway to get to the interview room that we're going to. Mm-hmm. And all these people just stop. They just stop doing whatever they're doing. Here I am helping Larry get through the crowd, and I'm thinking, what is the deal? I had no idea who I was dragging through the hallway to come in here and talk to.
2: Yeah.
1: Over the years, dude, it's just gotten bigger, I think. I mean, yeah. And Larry's probably one of the most humble people you'd ever meet. But when he sits down and he gives you a little slice of whatever he wants to put out that day, it's usually a ton of knowledge. And if you sit down and think about it later, you're like, oh crap, that's what he meant by that.
2: Yeah.
1: It was crazy. It was like leading the president through somewhere.
2: Yeah. I had a chance to play some music and shows with Larry many years ago. Yeah. There was a period of time when just he and I would go out and play some churches singing gospel.
1: Yeah. What an honor that was, you know?
2: Yeah.
1: I mean,
2: yeah. It was cool.
1: Guys were just boys, huh? You're just hanging out.
2: Yeah, we just go play at these churches and sing.
1: Yeah.
2: Larry wanted to do it, and he asked me, he came to the church I was going to at the time, and he had another church to go sing at that night, and he goes, you want to go with me? And I was like, sure. So from there on, anytime he played around here in this area, he would he'd give me a call. And then I played some festivals with him, played bass for him when D couldn't go out with him or whatever was going on.
1: That's crazy. That's got to be something you're going to just think about your whole life, you know?
2: Yeah.
1: And my little honors, little legends kind of thing that I was doing when I first started doing these interviews. And, you know, I mean, I look back the other day and I was like, you know, Sparks, Doyle, I mean, you name it. They were, and they were very accessible.
2: Yeah.
1: Of course, now Doyle's, you know, sort of basically retired. He kind of only does what he wants to when he can. And
2: he's playing some shows this year. I've seen some flyers where he's coming back out. He's put some guys together. He's going to be playing some this year. I don't know where exactly, but yeah, he is going to be out, which is good. You know, if he wants to do it, do it.
1: One Christmas, yeah. I went back to Bristol and was driving out 421. And Doyle had this little shed over here that he would park his bus at. And I'm driving out through there, and the bus is there. And I'm like, what? So I'll wheel in. You could have heard a pin drop. It was after their last show, Doyle. And I was like, wow, I should have just kept going because it was so sad. And Doyle standing there, you know, counting merch at the end of the run. Crap. Oh, man, I felt so bad about that. But Doyle was like throwing shirts at me. Here, take this one. This will fit you. Come on, do this. Yeah. But that was the strangest little situation, I think. I just kind of wandered in on it, I guess, and didn't want to see it.
2: Yeah.
1: I don't know. Those guys are just special. I mean, all these guys you're talking about are just the backbone of what we have now.
2: And you're
1: talking about Billy Strings and guys like that, you know, that's where they started. They heard that stuff, and then they started sitting around with their dad or their neighbors and people like that. You know, that's how we grew up in Bristol, was just having little jam sessions. My dad was having these jam sessions with the guys from Morrell Music Store just about every Friday, you know, just a lot of fun. But
2: yeah.
1: So what's going on with you guys as far as the future, man? I mean, you're pumping these great songs out, and it's not like you're pumping them out, you know, just willy nilly. I mean, you're putting out some good stuff.
2: Well, thank you. We try. We've got the records done. You know, last year we signed with a new booking agency. We signed with Billy Blue Records. Right. And then earlier this year, we teamed up with Hopeless Holler Trading Companies, our tour sponsor. So we've had a tremendous amount of support from all those individuals and companies and, We've got a busy summer ahead of us for sure. Like, it makes me tired looking at my schedule and the travel and the miles that are going to end up being underneath me by the end of the year, but that's part of it. So we've got the new single coming out next week on May 15th. It'll be everywhere. Music's available. I don't know when the album's coming out yet, but it'll be later this year. And then lots of shows in between, and there's more coming in, you know, all the time.
1: You think about the industry now, how things are working. You know, you're putting out 5-6 singles, and then you're finally dropping the record. You know, in the past, it was always, wham, here it is. Listen to all of it, you know, and that was just a strategy now that most labels are using to.
2: People consume music differently, you know. It's a weird time. A lot of people, you know, everybody does this. The bands sell more merch, like T-shirts, than they do CDs. Bands are selling a fair amount of vinyl now. So it's like people's attention spans are shorter now, mine included, yours, everybody's. It's just you've got to stay in front of people. So that's the point behind releasing these singles, you know. And it's generally, you know, you can release as many as you want. You can spread it out, release the whole record if you want, if you need to. That's a strategy some people use. And then put the whole record out. But people need, the name of the game now is you got to stay in people's minds. And that's through social media and touring and radio. It's all of it. It's everything. So that's kind of what we've done. And you know, we've tried to stay on top of things as much as possible, but you know, I'm not interested in being a social media influencer, but you kind of have to stay on top of things, you know? But there's a lot of things you got to do as an artist or a band that you don't necessarily want to do, like social media. But, you know, most of us just want to play and sing and go play live music and make records. Back to your original question, that's why people release all those songs, because people's attention spans have been shortened with everything. You know, there's just a bombardment of news and music and entertainment on through the internet. And so there's that part of it. In bluegrass, I think there are fewer festivals than there were 20 years ago, 25 years ago. Doyle and I were talking about this a few years ago. You know, there was a whole circuit of just bluegrass gospel shows and festivals. There's a couple of those left, but by and large, they're gone. So, you know, like it wasn't uncommon for a 2 or 3 year period of time, maybe longer, where Newfoundland

0: years ago, but I remember hopping on their bus just so we could sleep a few hours. And then we traded off with one of the other guys in the band and took over driving duties in the van. But yeah, we did that often. There was a whole circuit of just bluegrass gospel. That's not a thing anymore. Like I said, there's a handful of shows that do that. But so I think there's fewer places to play festival. There are fewer festivals, I should say. There's not necessarily fewer places to play. We've been fortunate, like, to get into other venues where it's not just, they just don't just feature bluegrass music, but people seem to like what we do, and we fit in some of those rooms. So that's a plus, and I'm grateful for that. But those are some of the key differences in the business over the last 25 years, is that people just don't buy physical product like they used to. And then there's fewer festivals to play.
1: Versatility, though, with you guys is just, you know, you guys are just oozing it. It's
0: thank you.
1: So much, so well for you that, you know, I was talking to somebody the other day about Slagle's Pasture in Elizabeth in Tennessee. When I was growing up, that was the first place I ever went. I believe it. I mean, I saw, now that I look back, you know, I was watching Ralph Stanley and had no idea who the guy was. I was just thinking, who's this little guy up here, man? But he sounds like he's about 12 feet tall, you know? So there again, these things are changing. And I think that festivals as a whole could possibly go the way of the Goonie Bird, as they say. But I think that they're going to get a little more organized and a little more compacted. That would be my way of looking at things. I mean, when you can do a gospel day and then, you know, have night shows that are just unreal, you know, with big names like you guys. I don't know. I'm just seeing a lot of crazy stuff. I think these guys that are promoters are trying to find that niche and find out what's going to work with the biggest amount of people.
0: Mm-hmm. Yeah, I think what I'm seeing as far as festivals go, the music festivals that feature a little bit of country or a little bit of this, like, whatever you call somebody, like a Red Clay Strays, or, and then they may have Billy Strings on the bill. I think those festivals tend to draw more crowds in because they're so versatile, and but they're also, from a producer standpoint, a promoter standpoint, they're also way more expensive to produce. But
1: I don't know what the
0: risk, you know, there's definitely challenges ahead. I don't know if the festivals will go away. I think the festivals that don't try to adapt eventually may go away. And I'm not saying they have to all book outside of bluegrass. I'm just saying, like, I think the presentation has to be stepped up.
1: Versatility of things just has to happen.
0: I don't know about the versatility part. I think if the production values are stepped up overall, you know, to include things like lighting and a nice stage and maybe cover for the audience, maybe, if that's feasible. It doesn't necessarily mean it's not going to work if there's not a cover, because some festivals are so big, there's no way to do that. But like if the stage is nice and there's good sound, good lighting, good bands, those are all the things I'm talking about. I think promoters are in the, and I feel like a lot of them are doing that. They are stepping up that end of it.
1: They are too. All right, young man, I'm going to let you get to whatever else you have to do on a Friday afternoon.
0: Yep.
1: I appreciate you sitting down with us today on the Rick Dollar Show podcast. And we're going to completely change everything that we've ever done when it comes to Tim Shelton. So we're going to push as hard as we can.
0: Well, thank you.
1: I had no idea, though, before you and I had met, I think it was about a year ago, maybe at Randy's or somewhere, I had no idea the versatility

0: that you guys, you know, had pushed on. 25 years is a long time, but
1: yes, and we, you know, we do music we like, and we, most of us in the band, like a little bit of everything.
0: Well, here's the 25 more, man.
1: Thank you, Rick.
0: All right, bro. Have a good day.
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4: NBC News Radio, I'm Lisa Taylor. One person is dead and nearly three dozen FDNY members are recovering after a fire and explosion in Staten Island. Jim Forbes has more.
5: New York City's mayor praised both the response and the responders.
6: I commend each of them for their quick response and for their courage.
5: 34 firefighters were injured. One fire marshal is critical and another firefighter listed in serious condition. One civilian died, and it's not clear if he was the trapped worker. Another was hurt.
4: Human smuggling charges are being dropped against Kilmar Abrego Garcia. A federal judge in Tennessee on Friday granted Abrego Garcia's motion for vindictive prosecution. Abrego Garcia was deported to El Salvador last year after the Trump administration claimed he was a gang member, which he has denied. The Salvadoran national was brought back to the U.S. later in the year to face charges in Tennessee for human smuggling. Lisa Taylor, NBC News Radio.
7: With your weather flash for Whitley City, I'm Sarah Silver on Hay 98. 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This morning, a chance of rain showers, then thunderstorms. Cloudy with a high near 77. Tonight, showers and thunderstorms followed by patchy fog. Mostly cloudy with a low around 63. Looking ahead to Sunday, a slight chance of rain showers, then thunderstorms with a high near 81. Today, it's 70 and mainly clear. I'm Sarah Silver with your weather flash.
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10: 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Are you ready?
1: Yep.
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0: 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It's not a very big spread, but it's ours. 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The April-May edition of Cowboys and Indians magazine is on your newsstand right now. I want to tell you where the heart is. At age 29, Danae textile artist Naomi Glasses is a prominent voice in fashion and home goods design and the first ever artist in residence for Ralph Lauren. Her recipe for success is a warm and collaborative life among family, horses, skateboards, and sacred surroundings at home on the Navajo Nation. And turquoise has been touted as the world's most sacred stone from ancient times to its latest surge among native artisans, lapidaries, and gemstone fashionistas. Here's what you need to know about this mesmerizing mineral before searching for your next squash blossom heirloom. And how do you teach an old chop joint in the Fort Worth Stockyards new tricks with a massive revamp from co-owner Taylor Sheridan? Welcome to Cattleman's Steakhouse. It's Cowboys and Indians magazine, bringing you the beauty, the grandeur, and the drama of the American West 6 times a year. This portion of Cowboy Corner is brought to you by our friends at the American Hat Company. Proud to be an American, proud to wear an American hat. You're listening to Cowboy Corner. I'm Red Steagall here in the bunkhouse with Jake and Badger and old Dan and Leon and all the rest of the boys and a good friend of mine named Chris Lacey, and he lives out in Brewster County, Texas on the world-famous 06 Ranch. And Chris, I hope you like coffee. I know you do because I've been at the wagon with you. And here comes Badger with the coffee pot, so don't brag on it because it's so strong it'll float a horseshoe nail. He'll wart you to death with it. Chris, okay. Let's talk a little bit about where you came from and your family. How long has your family been in the Big Bend area?
1: The Coconuts have been here since 1883. They came down here for a few years, ranched, and then they left with the Lubbock, and then they came back here and bought the ranch that exists now in 1912. And so I've been here since about 1971.
2: Uh-huh.
1: I grew up in Waco, Texas. My mother was the only child, and she married a banker, and the bank that he was involved with, the family bank, was in Waco.
2: That would have been your grandfather or your great-grandfather that came out in 1912?
1: It was a great-grandfather, H.L. Sr., came out and thought there was a lot of grass out here. I mean, it was just raw country, a lot of rain at that time, and they thought, coming from Gonzales, Texas, that this was going to be really good cow country. And so they ranched out here in the flats, out here around Alpine, you know, for a while, and then, like I said, they went to Lubbock.
2: Uh-huh. Do you know what kind of cattle he came with?
1: I think there were pretty much Longhorn, Corriente type cattle that they started out with, and then later on, when they actually bought the ranch, I think they started moving into more English bred cattle like Hereford.
2: Mm-hmm. I just read an article or something in the Adobe book, Brush Country Vaquero. He was talking about the Highland Herefords. And so that's what those animals have been called for a long time. They're up on the top of those lava bluffs, aren't they?
1: Yes, sir. The Hereford cattle do really well out here in this part of the country. In fact, they do, in my opinion, they do better out here than any other breed. And that's where the Highland Hereford came from. Highland Hereford Breed Association came from. It was a group of people. It was still in existence, that organization. But, you know, we've gone to other types of cattle and come back to Hereford.
2: You say there's a Highland Hereford Association. So the Highland Herefords aren't just indigenous to this part of the world. They exist other places?
1: Yes, sir. They were here and then mostly in the Davis Mountains, but they were, you know, as far as El Paso, San Angelo, back, you know, all this West Texas country, part of the panhandle up in there. I don't know. There wasn't exactly a divide line. I think if you want to become a member, you could become a member.
2: I think that's very interesting because there's something unique about those animals that use the country up there that you use them in, probably better than anything possibly could. And it's interesting to me that there's a difference in that animal and one at Guthrie, Texas, for example. And is it lung capacity? Is it ability to adapt to the altitude and rarefied air?
1: Well, they're raised here. All our heifers, we keep most of our heifers to make cows. They're all the same age and same, you know, born about the same time. They're not up and down. That's our breeding program. We keep a lot of our heifers, Hereford heifers. And they do, up in the mountains, if they're raised here, they're going to be more likely to adapt the rocks and the altitude. And they just do good. I mean, a lot of these cattle up in the highest part of the ranch, what we call number six, they do really well. It seems like they come off there heavier than most of the other cattle that are down with the lower altitude.
2: And do they forage on on brush, for example, and other than grass?
1: They forage on some brush. Down here, down closer to Alpine, there are some pastures that we have that mesquite and some different brush that those cattle will graze on. Mesquite beans. There's quite a few mesquite beans this year. And that'll put some weight on them. And of course, we supplement them with some molasses and feed tubs.
2: My friend Bill Owen, the great artist that we lost several years ago, had a place at Globe, Arizona. And he had what he called the native cattle way up in that high country. He had, I don't know how many thousand acres, but it was a bunch, like 60,000 acres of that looked to me just like rocks. But you'd get up on top, and those cattle were as fat as they could be, and you couldn't find a blade of grass. So they were browsing almost like deer. And he couldn't bring other cattle in there without, if they weren't raised there, they didn't do good at all.
1: That's what our situation has been through the years. We've bought cattle from other places, and we've bought cattle from places where we thought that were harder than out here, and they just don't do as well. If you raise them out here, they do better. And a few months ago, we didn't have any grass at all, hardly, and it was dry. And before this little rain we've had, those cattle were in good shape. I look back on some photographs that we have, and just like you said, I don't know what they're eating, rocks or.
2: There's that old joke about two guys driving down the highway between Monahan and Granville, and somebody said, one of them said, well, what are the cows eating? He said, I don't know. There's one right over there. I'll stop and you can go look. And he crawled over the fence and came back in a little bit, and he said, well, what was she eating? He said, I don't know. She ate it all. So sometimes that looks like that's about what they have to eat in some of that country, but yet they get fat. So they know how to forage.
1: Yes, sir. They know. They're just used to that country. This is their home.
2: Yeah.
1: And they do well.
2: So, on the ranch today, you still have those Hereford cattle, and do you have other breeds of cattle also in different places?
1: We have some Angus cattle and some crossbred cattle in a particular part of the ranch. And the other part of the ranch, we try to raise all Hereford. We have Angus and some different breeds, maybe some Charolais in there, and just to crossbreed a little bit. But we still are trying to go back to Hereford bulls, all Hereford bulls. You know, I just think the bulls, they get along good too out here. It doesn't matter where you buy them. We buy a lot of them out here in this part of the country, say from the Bright Ranch. They sell bulls, and we buy some from different other places, Barber, Dudley. They do well too.
2: Mm-hmm. Good.
1: But we've enjoyed them. Through the years, Angus bulls, when they get a little older, they get a little bit harder to deal with out here where we are.
2: Well, and you have some areas in the ranch that evidently the English breeds will do well in. And is it because of the altitude, you think, or the brush?
1: I think it's because of the altitude and this thin air, cooler. Like this morning, it was about 60 degrees this morning.
2: Oh.
1: Of course, it warms up pretty fast, but and cools off in the evening. But those cattle, you'll see them on the side of the mountain, up into some places where they're getting up there where that grass is.
2: Well, you know, your grandfather must have had a great eye, and your great grandfather must have had a great eye for range country. This is one of the most beautiful places on the face of this earth, and people who haven't been to Alpine, Texas, don't understand how really beautiful it is. And it's the thing I love about it is it's not influenced by anybody else. You guys have your own character and your own set of values, and you live by them. You're not influenced by Fort Worth and Dallas or Houston or San Antonio. So it's a great part of the world, and I'm glad that you're carrying on that tradition of those Herefords. I love Herefords. When I was growing up in the Panhandle, we had, you know, what we used to call buffalo wallers, and we now know they were just playas, but they'd gather the water, what little bit there was in the spring, and all of a sudden you ride a horse through there, and these little white heads peeking up out of that grass, I'll never forget it as long as I live. And that'll always be where my heart is.
1: I love to see Hereford cattle in a bunch. You know, you're driving them, and they're all Hereford, and it just looks so good.
2: Mm-hmm.
1: And that's the way it was. And then we started crossbreeding a little bit. And I'm trying to get back to that.
2: Well, tell us about the grasses. It's not a short grass country, is it? Or is it?
1: It'll grow. Side Oaks Grandma and Red Rock Grandma, Black Grandma, good stout protein grass. It cures out really well. If it rains and it cures, and those cattle go into winter, they'll be eating that dry grass even after frost,
2: mm-hmm.
1: and they'll be gaining 2 pounds a day. Those steer calves will.
2: Well, that decomposed lava rock is really nutritious, isn't it?
1: Yeah, I think it's a natural fertilizer. And, of course, rain, nutrition, lightning and all that just helps bring on that grass better and weeds. We do have some pretty good weeds out here up in this high country. We have some bad weeds, too.
2: Mm-hmm.
1: That we've got to watch out for all the time, and that's why we supplement with feed, because we want them to stay off those weeds during the winter when it's just looks like this table here.
2: I want to talk about that more when we come back, but right now I want to play a song, and Marty Robbins did this. It's called All Around Cowboy. You want to hear it?
1: Sure.
2: All right, here we go.

0: Young Cowboy. That came off of Marty's Gunfighter Ballads, and I think that's the best album ever recorded of cowboy songs. I just love it. Anyhow, you folks stay with us. We'll be right back with more of Cowboy Corner and a visit from my friend, Mr. Chris Lacey. And we're out in the Big Bend country of West Texas, where the sky is still clear and the air is clean and folks are a little friendlier. Hang on. We'll be right back. At the National Cowboy and Western Heritage Museum in Oklahoma City, we invite you to discover the spirit that built the American West. 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Now, experience it like never before in all new immersive and interactive exhibits that puts you in the heart of the story. 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
0: 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It's called Texas Red. 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I hope you enjoy the story of my life with my family, friends, and fans. 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You're listening to Cowboy Corner. I'm Red Steagall here in the bunkhouse with Jake and Badger and Old Dan and Leon and all the rest of the boys. My good friend Chris Lacey, and we're talking about the world-famous 06 Ranch, its cattle and its history. You know, there's a story that a fella named Ira Yates went to work for your grandfather and traded cattle for his time. Do you know that story?
2: No, sir. I don't know. I mean, I don't know if it's the same Yates is over here.
0: At Ira Ann.
2: Ira Ann.
0: Mm-hmm. That was Ira and Ann Yates.
2: Ira and Ann.
0: And they say that he traded his time for cattle, and then he had finally sell those cattle, and he bought that land for 10 cents an acre. And that was one of the richest oil deposits in the world. And like Shanghai Pierce said, the most beautiful sight in the world is an old cow scratching her back on a moving pump jack. Because it greatly reduces the severity of a drought.
2: It makes things a lot better.
0: Yeah. Well, it takes a lot of the question out of it and a lot of the anticipation. You know that that pump jack's going to keep pumping.
2: Well, that's true. And, you know, as long as they keep a service.
0: Well, the cow business in this part of the world continues, and it is a good business out here. And your family's been in it for over 100 years, hasn't it?
2: Yes, sir.
0: And what did they do before then? Where'd they come from? Did they come here from San Antonio or Houston?
2: They came from Gonzales, and they also lived in San Antonio. They lived in San Antonio. My great-grandfather lived in San Antonio and come out here in the summer. This particular ranch that he purchased was more of a summer home, and San Antonio was top, you know, just a place of winter. Uh-huh. And of course he had an office in San Antonio, and he was pretty much an entrepreneur. My great grandfather was H.L. Senior. He could buy and sell things, and things that he invested in just seemed like it really turned around for him well, and he was able to put together this place out here and other places too around the state.
0: So he had a good eye.
2: He was a good businessman.
0: He knew what would work for him.
2: Right.
0: Now, to work this country, you have to have horses. And tell us about your horse program. Do you raise all of your own horses that you use?
2: We raise all our horses. We try to breed to make a good ranch horse, stout, big boned, something that'll, you know, watch a cow, and something that's going to be, have a good attitude also. That's a big part of it. Color, you know, we've gotten to the, you know, the gray horses and the, roan horses but really color doesn't matter to me. It's just how good that mm-hmm. horse is, minded. You know, they need to be good minded, and we call on them pretty hard. Something doesn't work out. Some cross doesn't work out. We'll try something else. And we have about 5 different broodmare bands, and you know they're all, you know, we've got different breeds like Petra Boonsmal and Highbrow Cat and of course Doc Bar and it goes back to a foundation horse, Crokinole and Flat Oil, mm-hmm. with Colonel Freckles and some of those that I could just, you know, we try to incorporate a lot of those real gun and a lot of those horses that are working for us.
3: Mm-hmm. So they have good cow sense, and they're good kind.
2: Good cow sense, they're kind, and I like something that you can get on and go off work, you know, work, and they're not going to just bust in two and push you on the ground, you know. I don't ride as much as I used to, but everybody that's out here, that all these guys that help us ride these horses and start these horses, they, you know, the shorter time period it takes to start a horse and mm-hmm. to get him going and to get him on the payroll, that's a big factor.
3: You start riding them at 2?
2: Start riding them at 2, 3. Depends on, you know, the hands we have and how many they can handle and how many, we do send some horses off to different people. We try to start them as early as we can, and we, you know, halter break them when they're weanlings. When we wean them off the mares, that'll tell you something too, how they act. You know, mm-hmm. when you start working with them to halter break them.
3: And so you don't put much pressure on them as 2-year-olds, though, do you? In this rough country?
2: No, they're you know, these cowboys were good to them. They don't you know, whipping spur across the pasture or across the rocks or anything else. They take care of them. We have to put shoes on these horses out here and keep them shod, or they're going to get sore footed sure. pretty fast.
3: In talking to some of the guys, like the guys who worked on the JAs, for example, in the early days, they didn't touch those animals or put a saddle on them until they were 4 years old. They'd catch them one time and forefoot them and tie them down and castrate them and turn them back out and then bring them up when they were 4. Can you imagine having a whole bunch of young horses that were 4 years old that had been turned out and only had a man touch them one time? I can't imagine doing that.
2: They did that early on out here. I mean, they'd forefoot them and cut them. And then soon after that, they started riding them. And, you know, as horses might pitch across the pasture whenever you get on them in the morning, break in two. And then some of them were a little bit outlawish, you know, back sure. in the day. You'd ride them all day, and they'd come in and buck you off before you got the saddle off of them or get off of them. That's the way they could get you off, I guess.
3: Well, a lot of difference in how horses were handled today and

0: every day, and we want to keep them up. And like you say, you know, back in the day, they didn't feed those horses. They were just grass fed. We used to have, you know, on this ranch 200 horses in a, mm-hmm. in a remuda, and each man would have 10 or 12 horses. But as the roundup continued on, if you went a month and a half, they just started dropping off, and you know, they'd get crippled or they just leave them behind. It was different places, different outfit, different camps, and by the end of the roundup, you might have a 50 horses in the remuda just to wind up, and the cowboys too. If the roundup lasted quite a while, which it did one time when they were splitting this ranch up for tax purposes. I think they started out with a 20-man crew and ended up with about a 6-man crew. everybody got tired, you know, sick, you know, fed up. You know, ranch and cowboys, it doesn't pay very much. So, you know, there's other things they're looking for whenever they come in.
1: Well, some things that folks might not know who are listening to us, if a cowboy has, let's say, 4 horses in his string that he's really using, he might change at noon, and he might have to change in the afternoon depending on what he's doing, because especially when those horses were only grass-fed, and they were older horses by then, but they still didn't have the feed that we pour into them now, and that country's still just as rough as it ever was.
0: The country hadn't changed any. By feeding them and keeping them in shape, We don't change horses as much as we used to. I remember when I first came out here in the early 70s, you'd make a drive, come in, change horses, mm-hmm. get a cup of coffee, go back out and cut the herd with a different horse. And now we pretty much just keep the same horse. They'll hold up.
1: Well, that's good. Well, Chris, I can't tell you how much I appreciate you visiting with us and sharing those stories with us. And I want you to promise me that you'll come back and do it again.
0: Yes, sir.
1: All right. Thank you. Folks, stay with us. 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
2: Here we go again.
1: Yes, here we go again. 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
3: 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Horses with a history, brands with a background. You're listening to Cowboy Corner. I'm Red Steagall here in the bunkhouse with Jake and Badger and old Dan and Leon and all the rest of the boys. I want to start this portion of our show off with a poem that I wrote in 1990. It's called The Maverick Way. A maverick's never worn a brand, at least not one that shows. He's free to travel where he will. The trail is one he chose. A stray is one who's been a part of someone else's band and drifted to another range, but he still wears the brand. And his leaders cry, "You've lost your mind. That's not the way it's done." A chosen few can make that move. You don't look like the one. than safe inside the pasture fence, afraid to stand alone.

sure of his opinions. He's no longer on his own. Now, what if all the skeptics had discouraged Ford and Bell, or Roosevelt said, let's don't fight the day Pearl Harbor fell? If Jonas Salk had not come up with polio vaccine, or some bright mind had not perceived the television screen? The Mavericks make a difference. They know where to find the feed. They don't cry out, take care of me, the grass has gone to seed. The tough times make them buckle up and bow their necks and pull. They never lay their shovel down until their bucket's full. If I appear a renegade and don't conform to style, don't think me strange or crazy. Just ride down my trail a while. But if I choose a path that you find rocky, rough, or steep, the herd has left an easy trail. The ruts are wide and deep. Remember, nothing ever grows till someone plants a seed. The scenery changes only for the steer that's in the lead. So try to use your talents so that some kind soul will say, that fella there's a maverick. He ain't just your average stray. Be a maverick. Jump on the outside. And that's what Mike Blakely's talking about when he's talking about the outside circle. Take the rough ones. Here's Mike.

The Outside Circle. Thanks, Michael. And if you've ever ridden the Outside Circle in a big 16,000 to 20,000 acre pasture, it's a long way around the outside, so the young bucks on the young horses get the Outside Circle. You folks stay with us. We'll be right back with more of Cowboy Corner. Well, we finally finished my autobiography. 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I'm Red Stegall here in the bunkhouse with Jake and Badger and old Dan and Leon and all the rest of the boys. 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Join us on RFD TV as we explore another trail somewhere west of Wall Street. For a song of inspiration, I've chosen one of ours called When He's Gathered Up the Strays. Boys, jump in here and help me. I like this song. I'm proud of it.

0: When he's gathered up the strays, I want to be in that pen. I want to know that he selected me to be a part of the ones he wants to keep. Well, as my old daddy would say, we got this one saucered and blowed. It's time for us to ride on out of here. We got lots of work to do. Thanks for riding along with us. We hope we taught you something about the cowboy you didn't know, and especially a fellow named Chris Lacey, who owns a real big spread out in West Texas. 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On behalf of myself, Red Stegall, and Jake, and Badger, and Old Dan, and Leon, and all the rest of the boys, our producer, Mr. Roger Ramsey, and the fellow who holds it together for all of us, Mr. Sean Studer, we appreciate you riding with us, and we hope you entertained you on this morning. And we hope you taught you something about the West and Chris Lacey. Well, before we leave, I want to give you something to think about till next week. Before you judge a man, walk a mile in his shoes. After that, who cares? He's a mile away, and you got his shoes. Sir William Connolly said that. I don't know who he was or how long ago he lived, but that's kind of funny, isn't it? Join us same time, same station next week for another edition of Cowboy Corner. Adios, my friends.
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1: NBC News Radio, I'm Lisa Taylor. Millions of Americans are hitting the road this weekend for the Memorial Day holiday. Despite high gas prices, AAA projects 45 million people will either drive, fly, or catch a bus or train to their destinations. TSA says they're fully staffed, but steady lines are already being reported at many major airports. Millions across the eastern U.S. are expected to get drenched over the holiday weekend. Rounds of persistent downpours are expected along the East Coast for much of the weekend, from the Mid-Atlantic to the Deep South. The heaviest rain will be in the south central U.S., where a flash flood threat is in effect from East Texas to the Tennessee River Valley. At least 90 people are dead after an explosion at a Chinese coal mine. China Central Television says 247 people were underground at a coal mine south of Beijing Friday night when it was rocked by a gas explosion, killing 90 and injuring over 100. In 2009, a blast in northeast China killed 108 workers. Lisa Taylor, NBC News Radio.
2: With your weather flash for Whitley City, I'm Sarah Silver on Hay 98. 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Today, a chance of rain showers, then showers and thunderstorms. Cloudy with a high near 77. This afternoon, temperatures will be around 74. Tonight, showers and thunderstorms, then patchy fog. Mostly cloudy with a low around 63. Looking ahead to Sunday, patchy fog and a slight chance of rain showers, then a chance of thunderstorms. Partly sunny with a high near 81. Currently it's 72 and overcast. I'm Sarah Silver with your weather flash.
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Here's Sammy Sheeler and the Lonesome River Band, Like a Train Needs a Track.

Hope you're having a great day. Thanks for listening to the Tim White Bluegrass Show. That was the Lonesome River Band. We're going to let Sammy Sheeler take us to the end of this segment with his five-string banjo, Strutting to Faramir.

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0: Yeah, Troublesome Holler, Donnie Ollis on lead vocal, or one he wrote called Trouble in the Holler. 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

Yeah, Jim and Jesse and the Virginia Boys, a Diesel on My Tail, right here on your favorite radio station on the Tilma White Bluegrass Show. I'm going to play you something now, make you move your feet a little bit, some good old-time music from the band 5 Mile Mountain Road. So reach over there, turn it up, take the knobs off, and get ready to move your feet. A little Durang's Hornpipe.

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that fella from Texas right there, Carl Shiflett, and his big country shows got worries on his mind. Before that, Uncle Penn, the late, great Leon Russell. Here's Daniel Grindstaff and the Uptown Troubadours.

Jordan and Carolina Road, one called the Bluegrass Barn, here on the Tim White Bluegrass Show. Some of my dearest friends my whole life was Tom T. and Dixie Hall. Got to spend some time at their home several times, record in their studios. They were just real wonderful people, especially the bluegrass artists. Here's the late, great Tom

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1: There's a trash bag full of baseball caps sitting by the door, and about 200 t-shirts that I don't wear no more. And my favorite worn-out sweatpants aren't in my middle drawer. 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
1: 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CASA of Northeast Tennessee presents the 2nd Annual Low Country Bowl in Greenville, Tennessee on Thursday, June 11th. 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It's the 2nd Annual Low Country Bowl for CASA of Northeast Tennessee. That's June 11th. I'll see you there. 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

Michael Jonathan and his banjo and voice there, darling Corey, here on the Tim White Bluegrass Show. 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
0: CASA of Northeast Tennessee presents the 2nd Annual Low Country Bowl in Greenville, Tennessee on Thursday, June 11th. 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It's the 2nd Annual Low Country Bowl for CASA of Northeast Tennessee. That's June 11th. I'll see you there. 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

0: 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You got to sell them chickens before they die and the eggs before they hatch.
1: Now I was told at the Super Bowl when the crowd let out a roar, a big old back with a ball and a jack and he went on in to score. The coach recalled when he spiked the balls and forget the old cotton pack.

0: circus ball with a head for the wall, and it looked like a home run cloud. But the fielder's glove went high above and caught it for the final out. On the sporting page, he was all the rage, but they asked him how he made that catch. But I sold him chickens before they died, and the eggs before they hatched.
1: Now the boxing king climbed into the ring to fight for the title bout, but a right to the jaw was all he saw, and the ref was a counting him out.

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1: NBC News Radio, I'm Lisa Taylor. California officials are warning that a huge chemical tank south of Los Angeles could either explode or spill thousands of gallons of toxic chemicals. Over 40,000 nearby residents in Orange County have been evacuated. A local fire chief said Friday night that there's no longer an active gas leak, but it is still possible the 34,000-gallon tank could possibly spill or explode. At least 90 people are dead after an explosion at a Chinese coal mine. China Central Television says 247 people were underground at a coal mine south of Beijing Friday night when it was rocked by a gas explosion, killing 90 and injuring over 100. The U.S. is reportedly preparing for new strikes against Iran. Sources tell CBS News the Trump administration is preparing for a fresh round of military strikes, even as talks continue to reach a possible peace deal. The report said no formal decision on strikes had been reached as of Friday afternoon. Lisa Taylor, NBC News Radio.
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3: With your weather flash for Whitley City, I'm Sarah Silver on Hay 98. 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This afternoon, cloudy with a chance of rain showers and thunderstorms, high near 77. Tonight, showers and thunderstorms, then patchy fog, mostly cloudy with a low around 63. Looking ahead to Sunday, partly sunny with a high near 81 and a slight chance of rain showers, currently at 72 and overcast. I'm Sarah Silver with your weather flash.
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8: Well, I went out last Friday night with little Mary Ann. 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

0: 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Let's go to the Cobweb Corner. 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From the Johnson Mountain Boys.
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0: 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And when you get there, tell them Tim says howdy.
1: Well, Thelma Lou hears about this. 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

0: comedy from Fred E. Smith.
1: Lord, we was poor, though. 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If we'd got any food stamps, we'd have eat them.
0: And comedy from David Browning.
2: Folks, I get a little nervous standing out in front of a crowd and talking. 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I think it stems from the fact that I had this uncle one time. He was standing up on a stage, kind of like this one right here, and he slipped, and he fell down through a hole in the middle of it. But we all believe he'd have broke both of his legs if it hadn't been for that rope around his neck.
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Troublesome Hollow 110 Soldier here on the Tim White Bluegrass Show. Here's Larry Stevenson. When the roll is called up yonder, turn it up, take the knobs off.

Hope you're having a great day, and thank you for listening to the Tim White Bluegrass Show. Going back in that cobweb corner again, here's the Darling Boys, the Dillards with the Bucking Mule. I'll be back of this week's show.

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1: 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It's time for the Possum Spotter Club report again, folks. All of our Possum Spotter Club members send me reports each week where dead possums are spotted on America's highways, and I report the possum abuse to you right here on the Tim White Bluegrass Show. 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Now here's this week's Possum Report.
0: Yeah, possums out and about all over Uncle Van in the possum capital of the world, Toast, North Carolina. Checked in again this week. He says, Tim, I've seen two dead and two unknowns. Well, we count the unknowns as possums. You know that, Uncle Van. I've seen two dead and two unknown. Got a new crop of 13 kittens, but I'm not counting those. Yep, you tried that in the past, Uncle Van, so you know it's against the rules to count cats. Just possums. Okay, we've got Skip Walden. Skip Walden says, possums, groundhogs, coons, and skunks. My mother lives in Williamsburg, Kentucky, and has become an accomplished varmint trapper since my father passed away. Dad had a varmint problem in his garden, mainly groundhogs, but others as well. He put out a live trap and would catch them, shoot them, and bury them. Some 48 varmints later, he was running out of places to dig holes around the garden, so they started getting a ride to the country. He taught Mom how to do it. In the last year and a half, Mom has trapped and released at least 25 groundhogs, 8 or 9 possums, several rabbits, squirrels, and a few coons. She loads them in her trunk and hauls them about 10 miles from the house and turns them loose. Mom lives on Main Street in Williamsburg, Kentucky. And there's a whole relocated community of varmints on Highway 92 West on the other side of Pine Mountain. Well, now that is a very interesting story, Skip. I appreciate you selling it. Tell Mom, 84-year-old Mom, Tim says howdy. And join the Possum Spotter Club. Real easy to do at TheTimWhiteBluegrassShow.com.

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Here's Mac Puckett in the Good Company Band on the Tim White Bluegrass.

great music from John Shane and Joe Newberry. All your neon dollars. Here's some fine music from Larry Sparks and the Lonesome Ramblers.

0: 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Train that carried my girl from town. Before that, Lonesome Road Blues, the Mountain Park Old Time Band.
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0: 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CASA of Northeast Tennessee presents the second annual Low Country Bowl in Greenville, Tennessee on Thursday, June 11th. 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It's the second annual Low Country Bowl for CASA of Northeast Tennessee. That's June 11th. I'll see you there. 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
2: They have fed hungry people. They have

Yeah, a couple of patriotic tunes in a row. That was Flashback right there. Will You Fold Your Flag for Me? Before that, the VW Boys from a few years back. Americans, that's who. And it's going to do it for me this week, folks. Going to go out with one more patriotic tune. This is a banjo picker extraordinaire, Ben Green, doing the military medley, taking us home. I appreciate you listening to my show. God bless you. I'll see you next time.

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2: A deadly shooting is under investigation near Georgetown. Police say one person was killed and another was injured following an incident in the Indian Acres neighborhood near Hutchins Drive on Friday. Georgetown police say one person was taken into custody, but charges have not been released. Investigators are continuing to piece together what happened leading up to the shooting. Florence police have made an arrest in a road rage incident that turned violent. Brady Hopkins has details.
3: Police say the incident happened Friday morning around 7:24 near Dixie Highway and Industrial Road. Investigators say the confrontation started earlier near Turkeyfoot Road, where two drivers became upset over each other's driving. As both vehicles traveled west on Industrial Road into Florence, police say 31-year-old Devin Holston fired a shot at another driver near the Dixie Highway intersection. No one was hurt, and Holston was arrested and charged with first-degree wanted endangerment. I'm Brady Hopkins.
2: Six Kentucky hospitals are set to receive more than $105 million, or at least part of it, in FEMA disaster funds to cover COVID-related expenses. Governor Andy Beshear says the money will reimburse hospitals for pandemic costs, including proactive equipment, staffing, and patient care dating back to 2020. And the suspect in the bank robbery in Berea is facing federal charges. Lee Mowen has details.
4: A federal grand jury in Lexington officially indicts the Berea bank robber suspect. Braylon Weaver was indicted for a count of attempted bank robbery and two counts of causing death with a firearm in the course of a crime. The jury also found special findings that could bring the death penalty against Weaver. On the afternoon of April 30th, Weaver allegedly robbed the Chestnut Avenue U.S. Bank branch, killing employees Brianna Edwards and Brian Switzer. I'm Lee Mowen.
2: And I'm Scott Hooper.
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0: With your weather flash for Whitley City, I'm Sarah Silver on Hay 98. 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This afternoon, mostly cloudy with showers and thunderstorms, high near 77. Tonight, showers and thunderstorms, then patchy fog, mostly cloudy with a low around 63. Looking ahead to Sunday, partly sunny with a high near 79, and a chance of showers and thunderstorms likely. Currently at 73 and overcast. I'm Sarah Silver with your weather flash.
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2: We have the following obituaries at this time. Charles Ray Jeffers, age 84, of Helenwood, Tennessee, the widower of Shirley June Brummett Jeffers, passed away last Saturday, May 16th. Per his wishes, cremation was chosen. Memorial gathering taking place today, in progress until 1 o'clock at Pine Knot Funeral Home, followed by a procession to Reed Cemetery in Helenwood, Tennessee, with a special tribute request for folks to ride their bikes in the procession, weather permitting. Pine Knot Funeral Home is in charge of the arrangement for Charles Ray Jeffers. Pamela Pam Douglas, age 78, of Whitley City, passed away Tuesday, May 19th. She was the wife of Donald Douglas. Funeral services this evening at 6 p.m. at Pine Knot Funeral Home. 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Visitation after 4 today. Pine Knot Funeral Home is in charge of the arrangements for Pamela Pam Douglas. This community note, Williamsburg Gospel Barn hosting His Anointed One's Homecoming celebration today. The doors open at 2 this afternoon, the event from 3 till 8 p.m. Several singers and a good time. Admission is free. Everyone welcome. That special event going on 3 till 8 today at the Williamsburg Gospel Barn.
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Getting us off to a roaring start right here on Ramblin' Man Radio. You're with Mike Cowan. We'll be here till about 8 o'clock playing some good music, music we hope you'll understand and like. Here's the Notorious Cherry Bombs featuring Rodney Crowell and Vince Gill. This one features Rodney. It's called Dangerous Curves. Trust me, you got to watch out for the dangerous curves.

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1: Notorious Cherry Bombs, because they were famous for the song "It's Hard to Kiss the Lips at Night to Chew Your Ass Out All Day Long." But that right there's a better song, actually, I think. Dangerous Curves. That's Vince and Rodney and a bunch of their pickers. Right here on Ramblin' Man Radio, you're with Mike Cowan. Let's hit the Wayback Machine. Go way back when Hank Williams Jr. had a whole nother career, but it was good. It's called The Last Love Song. Here's Bo Cephas.
2: 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But before you move along, let me sing you the last love song.

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Well, I found something here and I'm going to play, and I'm either going to get killed or I don't know what. But anyway, the official cowboy of Ramblin' Man Radio, Arlen Brower, is listening out in Wyoming, and he informed me that, of course, Jessie's listening. Miss Jessie Coulter. Hi, Jessie. She's the first lady of Ramblin' Man Radio. I also found out that Jennifer is listening. Jessie's daughter. She had a daughter with Dwayne Eddy. And Jessie and Jennifer are listening. I was going to play a song off of Jessie's album that she sings with her. I will get to that a little bit later, but I couldn't resist. I found this, and I'm going to play it. It's Jessie Coulter and Waylon Jennings singing a song called Jennifer. Here we go.

Jennifer Eddy and Jesse Coulter and Waylon Jennings, and song about Jennifer. And I got a text from Arlen. He said they were smiling. I don't know if they're smiling because they're plotting to kill me or smiling because they liked it. But anyway, they're smiling out there in Wyoming. So we'll say hi to the gang out there. Hope y'all enjoy your stay up there in Wyoming. Here's the voice, Vern Gosden on Ramblin' Man Radio.

That's old Vern Set 'Em Up Joe. And of course, Jamie Johnson did a version of that song that was good too. Of course, you can't go wrong with that song, Set 'Em Up Joe. How about a little George Strait, King George?

More number ones than anybody in any genre of music. George Strait, last count I had, I think he had 60. I'm not sure he got any past that, but 60 number one songs shattered Conway Twitty's record. I think Conway had 30-some number ones. It's probably second on the list. Doing this from memory. Buck Owens had like 20, I think. 25, something like that. Anyway, we do know King George had more than anybody.

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I got a cat named Pete. Pete can talk. He only talks when I'm around. He don't talk to anybody else, but I've heard him talk before. That's Hoyt Axton on Ramblin' Man Radio. If you don't remember Hoyt, he was a good songwriter, and if you don't remember him, you will remember this song. He wrote it.

0: Three Dog Night and Joy to the World. You remember that? I remember. That's from high school days, man. Yeah, that's a good music back in the old high school days. Three Dog Night. Joy to the World, song written by Hoyt Axton. His mother co-wrote, I believe it was Heartbreak Hotel. Yeah, for Elvis. Her and Elvis co-wrote the song Heartbreak Hotel. So a songwriting family. We're going to hear a word from our sponsors now. And before we do, I just want to say that all of these sponsors are friends of mine. I do business with them. Please tell them you heard about them on Ramblin' Man Radio. They're all good people, and they all agreed to sponsor Ramblin' Man Radio, and I appreciate them, everyone, very, very much.
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0: When he ain't running around the country with Joe Walsh and the crew, he's doing some country. That's Vince Gill, of course. Why am I stuttering for? I mean, I went to the Mel Tillis School for talking or speeching, I guess. Anyway, that's Vince Gill, and he's with the Eagles, too, so all of us trying to get out. Sound like Mel. Here's Johnny Paycheck.
1: Let me tell you about a woman I know, honey. She don't drink. She don't smoke. 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She don't have to get high.

0: You know, I've always said you don't have to really like Johnny. You don't have to be your favorite. He's not my favorite. But when it comes to pure country voices, he's about as country and as pure as you get. Johnny Paycheck, let's do two in a row. This one, he don't sing, no, he just talks. It's called The Outlaw's Prayer right here on Ramblin' Man Radio with Johnny Paycheck. We're going to go to church for a while.
1: You know, I worked a big package show in Fort Worth Saturday night. We had all day Sunday to rest and relax before I caught another flight. So I decided to walk downtown and get myself a little fresh air. Before long, I found myself in front of a big church on the corner of the square. Boy, I could hear that singing way out in the street. It sure was a beautiful sound. So I just walked up the steps and opened the door, started to go inside and sit down. But before I could, a young man walked over to me and said, "Excuse me, sir, but I can't let you in with that big black hat, those jeans, that beard and long hair." So I just left, went back outside, sat down on that curb. I thought to myself, that's the house of the Lord. That guy's got a hell of a nerve, telling me I can't worship anywhere I please. So right there in front of that church, I just knelt down on my knees. I said, "Lord, I know I don't look like much, but I didn't think you'd mind. I just wanted to be with your people, Lord. It's been a long time." Well, ago I saw a wino over there in the alley, all bent over in tears. And I thought how one stained glass window from this church would feed his family for years. Then there's those fine cars parked outside, too many for me to count. Made me think how people walked for days to hear your Sermon on the Mount. Then there's those fine ladies in the choir, Lord, singing like they really love it. Hell, last night they were dancing on the front row of my show, drinking beer and screaming, "Sing, shove it." You know, even John the Baptist wouldn't be welcome in this place, with his coat made of camel hair and sandals on his feet and a long beard on his face. You know, Lord, when you come back to get your children and take them beyond the clouds to live forever in heaven with you, well, I'd sure hate to be in this crowd. You know, Lord, I'm not perfect. Some even call me no count. But I'll tell you, I believe a man is judged by what's in his heart, not his bank account. So if this is what religion is, a big car and a suit and a tie, then I might as well forget it, Lord, because I can't qualify. Oh, by the way, Lord, right before they kicked me out, didn't I see a picture of you with sandals and a beard? I believe you had long hair, too. Well, this is Paycheck, signing off. I'll be seeing you, Lord.
0: images that song draws to your mind of Johnny Paycheck sitting on a curb in Fort Worth, Texas, praying. That's an odd song. It's called Outlaw's Prayer right here on Ramblin' Man Radio. We're going to hate ourselves in the morning for playing that, probably.

0: Most people listen to this show know me and know what I like, and I'm a big sports fan, as you may know. Sports and music is my life, pretty much. And just received word that, and this is sad news, I hate to hear this, it's Kyle Busch, the race car driver. Kyle Busch, who was great, he won a championship, at least one championship, has passed away. He was hospitalized for a serious illness, and he passed away. And it's just in, my friend Ronnie called me and told me, Ronnie Shelley, and then I confirmed that with J. Bill Sosh, talked to him too, the chairman of the board, and some bad news. Race car driver Kyle Busch has passed away. I think he said 41 years old. Can you believe that? Didn't know he'd been sick or anything about him, you know. And like I said, he never was my favorite driver, but gosh, you hate to hear that, man. You just do. 41 years old, Kyle Busch, because he's got a brother named Kurt that races too. I think Kurt's retired, though, now, but 41 years old, Kyle Busch has passed away, former NASCAR champion. I don't play many modern people either on this show, if you know me, but here's one I do play. I love this lady. Her name is Ella Langley. This is her featuring Riley Green. It's called You Look Like You Love Me. Funny song here, but kind of lighten the mood after the bad news from hearing about Kyle Busch passing away. Here's Ella Langley on Ramblin' Man Radio. Rest in peace, Kyle.
1: I was all but 22, I think, at the time. I'd been out on the road, lonely at night, and it'd been a while

0: You Look Like You Love Me from Ella Langley featuring Riley Green right here on Ramblin' Man Radio. And as you know, we don't play much of anything modern. We usually go way back to, I don't know, 1978 or so.
1: 35 seconds to go as Tim Stevens puts in his first appearance. As Kentucky now has played 11 men. Seidler gets a big hand as he comes out, and he played well. He just scored 2 points, but he played very, very well.

0: Once again, if you're listening on Thursday, on Saturday, you already know this, but on Thursday, breaking news here a while ago that two-time Winston Cup champion Kyle Busch, Jeff Kidd, just came in the studio, and you said he won two championships, correct? 2015 and 2019. Won 63 cup races. Ninth all time. He's definitely a Hall of Famer, but he left us way too soon. 41 years old and no indication yet of what took him. I'd heard he checked in a hospital or went in a hospital with some unconfirmed illness or something, is what I'd heard, so I don't know. But
1: 69 wins in the Craftsman Truck Series.
0: 69 wins driving a truck. So I know he had over 200 wins altogether in all three series and stuff. I'd read that not long ago. But Kyle Busch, like I said, Jeff, he never was either one of our favorite drivers, but gosh, we hate to hear that. And Greg Biffle, you know, of course, the plane crash back in off season. NASCAR's really took some licks here lately. Yeah. It's bad. It's really bad. In memory of Kyle, I've got this Waylon song. It's from an album called Hotter Than Asphalt, and an album that came out. I had this album a long time ago, and Waylon's doing one called I Can Run With the Big Dogs. It's about NASCAR, so let's play this in memory of Kyle Busch on Ramblin' Man Radio.

when you get in a hurry. Things just need settling down. You've been running in circles,

Jimmy Buffett right here on Ramblin' Man Radio. And come Monday, let's do two in a row from Mr. Buffett here. Double play, Changes in Latitudes.

You know, when you do a radio show like this, Jeff, you always want to please your sponsors. And one of them's listening, and he said that he really liked Jimmy Buffett. That's Greg from Greg's Excavate. We appreciate you, Greg. He said maybe you want to go get a tall one there, maybe, you know. So, which would bring us to go to Moose's, another sponsor. We could head down there, couldn't we, I guess? Jeff, you're nodding your head, you know, what, you know, but anyway, no, we appreciate Greg for listening and all of our sponsors. I'm sure there's more listening out there. Appreciate you people listening, appreciate you sponsoring the show. And, we're glad to have you around. We got your commercials coming up a little bit longer in a little bit. And like I told everybody, Jeff, go visit these people. They're all friends of mine. They're all friends of yours too, you know, and we're glad to have them aboard on Ramblin' Man Radio. Here's the Dirt Band.

Hey, we may not get much fishing down there. Going fishing in the dark's a good excuse, what I always thought. It's kind of like going up on Peter's Mount snake hunting, just a good excuse to get out there, right? Some old boys from South Carolina are going to sing next. Jeff, you said Spartanburg's where they're from, right? Spartanburg, South Carolina, Caldwell, Toy. Did he have a brother in the band, I think, maybe, when they started? They're all gone now. But what a band, the Marshall Tucker Band on Ramble Man Radio.

Marshall Tucker Band from South Carolina. Let's do one more. Jeff picked this one out, and it's called Fly, Eagle, Fly. Here's one more from the Spartanburg, South Carolina boys.

That's two in a row from the Marshall Tucker Band right here, Ramblin' Man Radio. And see, we got kind of carried away there a little bit. Let's see what we got next here, Jeff. I know what we got. This is right here from Tracy Lawrence. We got some requests we're getting backed up on here. We got to get another word in from our, two more words in from our sponsors coming up here in just a little bit.

Tracy Lawrence, and this is, if you're listening to the show on Thursday evening live, then we had really bad news that race car driver Kyle Busch passed away, I guess, in a hospital in North Carolina today from an undisclosed illness. We don't know what caused it, but anyway, so certainly bad news. But it's not bad news is two old boys are listening to me right now, listening to the radio, and you know them well, Jeff. They're good old boys. They'd say the same about us. They'd say the same thing about me and you. And that's Joe and Papaw. I want to say hi to Joe and Papaw. And they wanted to hear Mo and Joe. And if there was ever a song that fit them, it's called Good Old Boys Like Us. Just Good Old Boys. For Papaw and Joe, here's Mo and Joe.

0: or Brandon at 310-9978. They will be glad to talk with you. And of course, free estimates. 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
5: Like I said, go by and see any of these sponsors. 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Tell them you heard about them on Ramblin' Man Radio. All good people. I vouch for every one of them. But there's some people that they should outlaw, and that's some of these modern country singers. They should outlaw you. Here's Shooter Jennings on Ramblin' Man Radio.

I Should Outlaw You. That's right. That's one of the most true songs I've heard for a long time. That's George Jones. Here we go. We want to hear it. Two in a row from Shooter. It's called 4th of July. 4th of July is almost coming up. We got a holiday this weekend, though, before we get to it. Memorial Day. Ramble Man Radio with Mike Callen.

That's Jesse Coulter, First Lady of Ramblin' Man Radio. Baby, baby, why you been gone so long? Because we've been out playing music all night. That's, ain't that why, Jeff? It's just an old family tradition.

Maybe lonesome, ornery, and mean, but the burning question is it going to be your place or mine? Here's Gary Stewart on Ramblin' Man Radio.

That's Wild Man Gary Stewart right here from over in Ledger County, Kentucky, is where he was born, and family moved to Florida fairly early age. I think he might have went to high school for a little while in Kentucky. I'm not positive on that. Gary Stewart, but he was raised in Florida and spent most of his life in Florida. Gary Stewart on Ramblin' Man Radio. And we just got about 30 more minutes. Here's Gary one more time. She's acting single. I'm drinking doubles. Good excuse to drink doubles.

0: We're getting on a big roll there, up-tempo songs, and LD, I've not forgotten you. I got your song coming up here in just a little bit. LD from Tennessee's listening, and we'll get to some more shout-outs. We've got several people that's been calling in, and I don't know if we'll get to all of our requests or not, but LD, you did get in time.
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0: Tell them you heard about it on Ramblin' Man Radio. Jay Bill, thank you for doing that. Let's go with another voice here. You want to? Appreciate these people that's done these commercials for us, and we appreciate the people that are sponsoring us. Thank you so much.
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0: That's right. Good place to go and hang out. I know. 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Okay. Then why is this not working? 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
0: And, of course, the job will be done right if Greg does it. And all these sponsors, go out and visit them and tell them that I sent you, okay? You heard it on Ramblin' Man Radio.

Cordell with Travis Tritt singing a little bit on there. And that's where I differ from them two, is I do use big words all the time. Not unlike them, I do. I just don't know what they mean. I just use them a lot. This is for LD from Tennessee. Here's Ed Bruce.

Sawyer Brown, some girls do, actually. Rambling Man Radio with Mike Callen. If you heard earlier, we broke the news that Kyle Busch, two-time NASCAR champion, race car driver, Kyle Busch passed away today, and really weird, 41 years old. And like Jeff Kidd and I were talking earlier in here, you know, if he had died in a crash from Talladega running 200 miles an hour or something, might have understood it a little better. But no, he passed away from some undisclosed illness, I guess in the hospital today. But anyway, Kyle Busch, the race car driver, 41, gone way too soon. My friend D Ball, gone way too soon, been gone now 3 or 4 months, and I think of D almost every day. And I'm gonna play a song in memory of Kyle Busch and in memory of D Ball. Here's D on Ramblin' Man Radio.

So Bruce is listening in Whitley County. Don't know about Bruce and Stearns. Haven't heard from him. And let's see. I'm trying to look down here on my list. A bunch of people on Facebook. I didn't even have time to get to Facebook. I haven't even checked it out, the computer at all. I hadn't had a chance. Greg Phillips, Greg's Excavating, is listening. Appreciate him. Jay Bill, the chairman of the board's tuned in. And Melissa's tuned in. Q-Ball got in late, but he's tuned in. And Arlen Brower, Jesse Coulter, and Miss Jennifer's listening out in Wyoming. We'll say hi to them. And I think he said Jennifer's boyfriend. I didn't get his name. So, boyfriend, we want to say hi to you, too. And let's see some more. Well, I just don't have time to get to them. I ain't even went to Facebook yet. There's a bunch more on here, but I've got to get these songs in. We ain't even done our gospel song yet. Let's do it now. Bruce, the other Bruce that we've not heard from yet tonight, if you're listening, take your hat off, because it's gospel time, the hymn time, sacred. And the boys are going to do a sacred number here and gather around the microphones like they used to do on the old Flat and Scruggs TV show and Porter Wagner show. Here's the Oak Ridge Boys, and Just a Little Talk with Jesus Makes It Right. Ain't that the truth?

Too much is not enough, but too much is enough. Time to go home. So I hope you all have not had enough and will tune in again next Thursday. Or if you're listening to this on Thursday, the replay will happen Saturday at noon Eastern Standard Time. I was going to play a song last year by Jesse Colter and her daughter Jennifer, who's out visiting her right now in Wyoming. And you're going to kill me, but I couldn't find it. I looked and looked and looked. I ran out of time. But so I decided to play this one anyway. So I think it'll be okay. This would be my second or third favorite Jesse Colter song of all time. It's called You Took Me By Surprise. Here's Miss Jesse. Y'all have a good weekend.

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1: Well, I'm a ramblin' man. 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
0: Ramblin' Men Radio brought to you by Greg Phillips Excavating, the Law Office of Michelle Wilson Jones, Phillips & Son Drywall, Bruce Waters Home Improvements, South Fork Medical Clinic, by Tim Ray Auto Repair, and by Moose's Sports Bar & Grill. 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
1: NBC News Radio, I'm Lisa Carton. The U.S. military is reportedly preparing for possible new strikes against Iran. According to multiple sources, the Trump administration is preparing for a fresh round of military strikes, even as talks continue to reach a possible peace deal. CBS News reported no formal decision on strikes had been reached as of Friday. Secretary of State Marco Rubio said Friday that Iran's stockpile of enriched uranium and its efforts to create a tolling system in the Strait of Hormuz are still not acceptable. The family of NASCAR legend Kyle Busch is revealing the cause of his sudden death. According to a family statement, Busch died Thursday from complications of severe pneumonia that developed into sepsis. A medical evaluation concluded the 41-year-old passed away from rapid and overwhelming associated complications. Busch had been scheduled to compete in a pair of races at Charlotte Motor Speedway over Memorial Day weekend. Lisa Carton, NBC News Radio.
2: With your weather flash for Whitley City, I'm Sarah Silver on Hay 98. 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This afternoon, showers and thunderstorms likely, mostly cloudy with a high near 77. Tonight, showers and thunderstorms with mostly cloudy skies, a low around 63. Looking ahead to Sunday, a slight chance of rain showers before noon, then a chance of showers and thunderstorms, high near 79. Currently, it's 73 and overcast. I'm Sarah Silver with your weather flash.
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4: I'm the cowboy that came here from Texas just to play you my music, that's all. 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

0: That's one from Tyler Childers here on Hey 98. That is Biting List. Before that, we had Dwight Yoakam, another Kentucky native. I Got You. Texas Cooking in there from Guy Clark and Waylon Jennings starting us off, The Cowboy, Small Texas Town. And of course, before that, we had Ramblin' Man Radio. 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Stick around. 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

Rodney Crowell right there, Don't Give Up On Me, closing out a nice little four-song set. We had the late Toby Keith in there, Should Have Been a Cowboy. Refugee, that version done by Wynonna with Lainey Wilson. And started with one of the new ones from Margot Price right here on Hay 98, Free Range Americana, Whitley City. Midway through your 3 o'clock hour, keep on rolling, Saturday of the Memorial Day weekend here. Let's continue with Brennan Lee and her recording of this song, The Traveling Kind.

Larry Sparks doing that one for us. Yeah, bluegrass legend Larry Sparks doing Tennessee Border. Tanya Tucker before that, Strong Enough to Bend. Jimmy Dale Gilmore did a great version of I'm So Lonesome I Could Cry. We also had Rebecca

0: Frazier, Train Is Moving, and the traveling kind from Brennan Lee. Adam Phillips here, rolling through your Saturday. Hope you're having a good Memorial Day weekend. Kind of a wet one. Rain expected every day through Monday. More music on the way. Rachel Brooke coming up next. A new one called I Chose Poorly.
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1: NBC News Radio, I'm Lisa Carton. The U.S. military is reportedly preparing for possible new strikes against Iran. According to multiple sources, the Trump administration is preparing for a fresh round of military strikes, even as talks continue to reach a possible peace deal. CBS News reported no formal decision on strikes had been reached as of Friday. Secretary of State Marco Rubio said Friday that Iran's stockpile of enriched uranium and its efforts to create a tolling system in the Strait of Hormuz are still not acceptable. The family of NASCAR legend Kyle Busch is revealing the cause of his sudden death. According to a family statement, Busch died Thursday from complications of severe pneumonia that developed into sepsis. A medical evaluation concluded the 41-year-old passed away from rapid and overwhelming associated complications. Busch had been scheduled to compete in a pair of races at Charlotte Motor Speedway over Memorial Day weekend. Lisa Carton, NBC News Radio.
2: With your weather flash for Whitley City, I'm Sarah Silver on Hay 98. 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This afternoon, showers and thunderstorms likely, with mostly cloudy skies and a high near 77. Tonight, showers and thunderstorms mostly cloudy, with a low around 63. Looking ahead to Sunday, a slight chance of rain showers before noon, then a chance of showers and thunderstorms, partly sunny, with a high near 79. Currently, it is 75 degrees and drizzling. I'm Sarah Silver with your weather flash.
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0: That's a new one from Ringo Starr. Yeah, he's got some new stuff out. That's one called Baby Don't Go. Jason Ringenberg before that, The Price of Progress. I Feel Lucky, Mary Chapin Carpenter. And we started with Dry Spell from Casey Musgraves. All right, a quick break. Tidal Wave Road coming up from their Skin and Bone album, a song called Black Smoke Annie. Plus, we'll have David Serby, The Highwaymen. Some good stuff on the way for you. 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

That's Charlie Crockett from his new album, Age of the Ram. That is called Kentucky Too Long, with the Highwaymen in there doing Welfare Line. The Jukebox is Broken, David Serby there, and Tidal Wave Road starting us off. Black Smoke Annie, as we're about midway through your 4 o'clock hour here. Keep on rolling. More music for you. Eric Buell is going to start us off in this set. It's a new one called She Gets Me on Hay 98.

0: That's brand new from Essence and Gold Country. That one's called Good Mom from their brand new album. Jerry Garcia in there doing Sugary. Bone Pony did East Texas Rhythm. And we had She Gets Me, brand new from Eric Buell. Williamsburg Gospel Barn hosting His Anointed One's Homecoming. That is in progress now. Started early at 3 o'clock. Goes till 8 o'clock this evening. Stop by and check it out. A lot of good music and good times there. Williamsburg Gospel Barn with that special event going on till 8 o'clock this evening.
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4: With the recent passing of David Allan Coe and Don Schlitz, who wrote The Gambler and so many classic songs, we look towards Memorial Day and a celebration of our greatest country stars who have gone to their reward. 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
3: NBC News Radio, I'm Lisa Carton. The U.S. and Iran may be inching closer to a deal to end the ongoing conflict. That's according to public statements today from high-ranking officials for both countries. Secretary of State Marco Rubio told reporters in India today that there may be news later today about Iran without giving any specifics. Meanwhile, President Trump was expected to hold an afternoon conference call with Middle Eastern leaders to discuss the situation in Iran. A potential deal would come after a shaky two-month ceasefire and weeks of negotiations between the two countries. A toxic chemical disaster continues to brew in Southern California. Here's Jason Nathanson.
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6: With your weather flash for Whitley City, I'm Sarah Silver on Hay 98. 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This afternoon, showers and thunderstorms likely, with a high near 77. Tonight, mostly cloudy with a low around 63 and showers and thunderstorms. Looking ahead to Sunday, a chance of rain showers before noon, with a high near 79. Currently, it's 78 and overcast. I'm Sarah Silver with your weather flash.
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0: think you'd like to have love more than $1 million?
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2: Hey, 98, Free Range Americana. Bonnie Montgomery and Melissa Carper right there, Rather Have Love. That's a new one from them. Robert Earl Keane did 1952 Vincent Black Lightning, his version of that Richard Thompson tune. And, of course, we had Bob Dylan doing Maggie's Farm. Now, Bob Dylan's going to be having a birthday tomorrow. He'll be 85 tomorrow. His given name, Robert Zimmerman. Coming up, another Bob Seger. But first, we'll get to Wilbert Harrison coming up next.
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2: Arby's introduces slow smoke barbecue. 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

Lucinda Williams right here on Hey 98 with help from Brittany Spencer. That's called The World's Gone Wrong. The Beatles in there doing Let It Be. Bob Seger did Old Time Rock and Roll in Kansas City. Classic there from Wilbert Harrison. Midway through your 5 o'clock hour, stick around. More music for you. And, of course, later on tonight, Just for Fun. That's right, 8 o'clock. Show done live Monday nights at 8. The replay Saturday nights at 8. Just for Fun tonight. Right now it's Highway 101 on Hey 98.

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She is on her way to Little Rock, and Little Rock can't wait. 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

0: Asleep at the Wheel from their Texas album. That is Texas in My Soul. Cabin on the Hill, old Flat and Scruggs tune done by the infamous String Dusters. We had Daryl Scott doing Big River, Sis Draper from Sean Camp, and Highway 101 did Walkin', Talkin', Cryin', Barely Beaten, Broken Heart. All right, coming up after the break here, John Prine got Joe Ely for you. Later on, it's going to be Just for Fun, 8 o'clock tonight. Hope you have a great rest of your Memorial Day weekend. Keep us tuned in right here, Hay 98.
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1: With your weather flash for Whitley City, I'm Sarah Silver on Hay 98. 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Tonight, showers and thunderstorms with mostly cloudy skies, a low around 63. A chance of rain continues, bringing some moisture to the area. Looking ahead to Sunday, a chance of rain showers before noon, followed by scattered thunderstorms in the afternoon. Highs near 79. Currently it's 78 and overcast. I'm Sarah Silver with your weather flash.
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1: With your weather flash for Whitley City, I'm Will Walker on Hay 98. 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Tonight, showers and thunderstorms likely, with mostly cloudy skies and a low around 63. Tomorrow brings a chance of rain showers before noon, then scattered thunderstorms, with a high near 79. Later tomorrow night, more showers and thunderstorms are likely, with a low around 64. Currently, it's 77 and overcast. I'm Will Walker with your weather flash.
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Half the people you see these days are talking on cell phones, driving off the road and bumping into doors. 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
1: With your weather flash for Whitley City, I'm Will Walker on Hay98. 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Tonight, showers and thunderstorms likely, with mostly cloudy skies and a low around 63. Tomorrow brings a chance of rain showers before noon, followed by more thunderstorms with a high near 79. Later tomorrow night, there will be additional showers and thunderstorms with a low around 64. Currently, it's 73 and overcast. I'm Will Walker with your weather flash.
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